That adorable song was the Oxborough Waltz by the Redbirds. That was a family band, young kids playing. Pretty cool. Pretty cool to hear. Minnesota band. And then before that was a band called the Music Masters. They were playing the Nebraska Polka. And to start off the hour, we started with Ernie Koopman. Love Ernie Koopman so much, with Long Way to Prague Polka. Now, Ernie Koopman, being a Minnesota guy, might have said that that song was A Long Way to Prague. If you know, you know. Because that's how they pronounce it there. I don't know. Who am I complaining? I live just downwind from a place called Vienna, Wisconsin. We do it differently here in the upper Midwest. We just pronounce things however we want, I guess. Oh, okay, let's do some more compilations. Oh, so all of these are coming from compilations, mostly that are called 20 Great Polkas, but of varying volumes. And I don't know how many volumes of these there are. Probably many, many. I mean, Recar Records did, I don't know, probably, I don't know, 100 of these. A lot. And of course, I'm hell-bent on collecting all of them. Like, I'm just on fire to get them all. And so I have quite a few, which is nice. And I'll tell you some more stories about them as the hour goes on. But let's hear a song by Babe Wagner. Love Babe Wagner. This is the Buttons and Bows Lendler. And that'll be followed by Little Joe with the Oh Susanna Schottisch. We love that song on Polka Time. And we're doing what we always do on Polka Time. We start with a couple of polkas, a waltz, a Lendler, and a Schottisch, to give you an idea of what types of songs polka bands might play. So without further ado, Babe Wagner, Buttons and Bows Lendler.

0: That's right. That's Little Joe with the Oh Susanna Schottische. And before that, we had Babe Wagner, Buttons and Bows, Lendler. Well, I hope you're enjoying the music on Polka Time this hour. To be honest, this is not a live show. This is recorded. I'm out of the studio for this particular episode. But I'm hoping that diving into these compilations is a good way to take a break from the usual grab bag of hits and to do something a little different. And, you know, like I said at the top of the hour, you find these things everywhere. Everywhere I go, I see these compilations. And there's a little dream I have of, like, putting together little starter packs. You know, maybe 5 records and, you know, gifting them to people and saying, here's a good place to start if you're exploring polka music, especially if you have turntables, if you want to have more vinyl at home and you want that home listening experience, which I encourage. I think it's great. And so little starter packs, and that's what these compilation records are. Is they're starter packs of polka music. And, you know, some of these Recar records are all the same band, so it's a sample of a particular band. I have some for the Deutschmeisters and some other, you know, Minnesota artists, but it's the compilations where you get this broad spectrum, and it's a mix. Sometimes, you know, it's the same 5 or 6 bands that are sort of repeated throughout the record, but some of them are just all over the place, and the different sounds, different, like, kind of flavors of polka music. So, you know, if you find one of these, pick it up, and, you know, they're in the dollar bin. You know, I mean, these are sadly, you know, just treated like not very valuable. And maybe their commonality, you know, how common they are makes them not valuable, but to me, they're valuable. That's why we listen. That's what we do here on Polka Time, is we bring out these old records from the dollar bin, and we listen to them, and in a new context, you know, when you're hearing this is the music of Wisconsin, of Minnesota, of the upper Midwest. You know, we're a hearty bunch. You know, we love cold, like, bring it on. You know, we are hearty and strong here in the upper Midwest, and this is the music of so many of our ethnic traditions, and, you know, the immigrants that came over from Europe, and, you know, sometimes all they brought was a squeeze box and a Bible, you know, and that was the music that kept the community together and, you know, brought people together for festivals and weddings. And it still does. It's still the beating heart of so many of our festivals in Wisconsin. And it's such emotional music, because it is music for the whole community. It's for everybody to enjoy and be happy and dance and be together. And that's what I hope to recreate on Polka Time too, is to be able to have this music that we can enjoy and be happy and enjoy it together. Yeah, so maybe you have some requests for future shows. Just a reminder that requests and dedications are always welcome. You can send a request to djshotsky@gmail.com. I love to hear your emails. I love to hear your polka stories. You know, tell me what polka means to you. I love it. You can send that request to my email. Just remember that the show is all vintage and all vinyl, so I will play requests as songs are available in my record library. All right, we're going to take a quick break, but coming up next on Polka Time with DJ Schottische, more records from the stack of compilations played track by track. Stay tuned.
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2: Any time is a good time to take your child outdoors for a walk on the wild side. Consider exploring the trails at the Edna Taylor Conservancy Park and the Aldo Leopold Nature Center off Femright Drive. Talk with your child about what you see. This is a natural way to learn. Look for birds' nests, spider webs, hollow trees, or holes in the ground. Ask your child, who do you think lives there? Why do you think they build their home there? Count the birds and animals you see. How many did you find? What colors were they? Is there a pond or stream? In warmer months, watch for dragonflies, fish, and frogs. Listen for the different froggy voices. In fall, enjoy the fall colors. Crunch through the leaves. Look for squirrel nests high in the branches and collect and compare nuts. Talk about what you see, the sights, the sounds, how things feel. In winter, discuss how ice is formed, how it acts as a blanket to protect the fish from freezing. Can you hear the ice cracking? Look for tracks in the snow and other signs of animal life. What kinds of plants do you see? Can you name them? If flowering, what colors are they? How many petals do the blossoms have? Are the leaves shiny or dull, pointed or rounded? If in seed, are the seeds sharp, prickly, fluffy? How are they different or the same? Learn to identify poison ivy and explain to your child why you do not want to touch it. Feel the bark on the trees. Is it smooth or rough? How tall do you think the tree is? Can you reach all the way around it? If not, how many arm widths does it take? Can you find any animal homes in the tree? Are there nuts on the ground? Are they something good for humans to eat? Do you see animal tracks? What animals do you think made them? Is the track bigger or smaller than your child's hand? When you get home, draw a picture of what you saw on your walk. Make a list of everything you can remember and compare the list to what you see the next time you take a walk on the wild side. Until next time, this is Wisconsin Master Naturalist Deborah Proctor encouraging parents and grandparents to get outdoors and learn with your kids naturally.

Little Trumpeter's Waltz there, and that was a song by, let me pull up my list. What was I talking about here? Little Joe. Another song by Little Joe, the Trumpet Waltz, or the Trumpeter's Waltz. I thought it was great that he says, give it a lot of schmaltz. Do you know what schmaltz means? It means like nostalgic, sappy, sentimental. And sometimes people think of polka music that way, like as being kind of nostalgic or sappy or sentimental. I mean, sometimes people say it's cheesy. I don't think it is. But I like nostalgia. I think nostalgia is a good thing. I think some schmaltz is a good thing. Gil Style is under my voice with the schmaltz polka, which is a nice little companion to Little Joe's Trumpet Waltz. Before that, Elmer Scheid with Tony's Polka to start off this segment. And yes, I did record a little theme song for our compilation show. Do you like it? I'm going to play it again. I'm going to do it again because we're going to do more of these shows. I'm going to dig more into these compilations. We're going to really dig into them in the coming months, track by track. Let's check them out. There's so many good songs on here. Some of them I have on other LPs, but others are, you know, completely new to me. I don't have a whole lot of Little Joe stuff. What did we play in the last segment? Yeah, the Music Masters. Like, I know nothing about them. But there they are on this random free car compilation. We love it. We love it. All right, next, let's listen to Roman Rezik. It looks like Opice Polka, but they pronounce it Opicet Polka. It's pretty cute. And then we'll play Laverne and Her Starlights with the Four Henrys Polka. Now, the Laverne and Her Starlights, that is on Recar Record. It's volume 28 called Everybody Loves to Polka. And I got that album from that massive, massive A Grace record sale back in 2022. Do you remember that? This was like the founder of Cougar Records, his collection of albums. Let me get this back to the start of the record. His personal collection was basically up for sale for charity. And there wasn't a lot of Cougar Records there, but there was some polka. And so I scooped that Laverne and Her Starlights, Four Henrys Polka up in that. But everything else that I'm playing tonight came from a huge donation from the estate of a local radio guy, Mickey Reynolds. So RIP Mickey, his love of polka lives on the airwaves. So let's play a track from one of his records. This is from 20 Great Polkas, Recar Volume 9, Roman Rezik and the Opicet Polka.

Oh, I love it. The Four Henrys Polka by Laverne and Her Starlights off of Everybody Loves to Polka, Recar Records, Volume 28. And that song has that quality that I love so much when you hear the buttons being pushed. They kind of click. They have this clacking sound. So, you know, they're playing their concertina or their accordion and you hear this little clacking noise. And it just really brings that human element into the song. You know, it makes you feel like you're right there in the room, sitting right next to the player and hearing those little clicks. Ugh, I love it so much. Before that, the Opizet Polka by Roman Rezek. Love it. These are just really great. Aren't these great songs? These gems. They're out there. Another gem coming up next. Ooh, excited about this. We're going to hear the Snow Flower Polka by Doreen. And we're going to follow that by another act that I have never heard of before in my life. This is Nelson and Tonian. And, you know, I've only seen the name on these compilations, but I know nothing about them as artists. I'm going to have to Google and kind of dig around and see if I can find anything. But another really good recording called The Ball at Karlstad. So Snowflower Polka by Doreen, followed by Nelson and Tonian with those are two names. So it's Nelson ampersand Tonian. It's not like Nelson and Tonian. It's Nelson and Tonian. Does that make sense? Snowflower Polka by Doreen. Here we go.

0: man, I love it. I love it when an accordion sounds like an organ. I just think it's the best. Ronnie Nelson and Bill Tonian there with The Ball at Karlstad. Before that, Doreen. Lots of good hooies in that one. Doreen with the Snow Flower Polka. When we come back from a quick break, more compilations with a couple of waltzes in the last segment of Polka Time with DJ Shotsky. We'll be right back.
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Well, that was the My Darling Waltz by Gil Style, and before that, the Yankee Waltz by Earl Schmidt. A couple of waltzes off of a couple of compilations. Yeah, Gil Style, I don't think I have any, like, LPs by him, but he seems to be just peppered all across these Recar Records compilation. So I'll be playing some more of those styles of songs in the coming weeks as we dig into compilations here and there before we get to summer. So thanks so much for tuning in to Polka Time with DJ Shotsky. Listeners can learn more about this program, why I play old polka records on the radio, and what events I have coming up by visiting djshotsky.com. And there you'll find a button for my newsletter called the Shotsky Lodge, where subscribers can get a preview of the upcoming radio show and hear about topics about the music and culture of Wisconsin and the Upper Midwest. All right, this next song. If this tune doesn't get you grooving, check your pulse. When I heard this, I was so excited. I'm like, this is a great rendition of the Fireman's Polka by the Granateers. And then after that, I'll play a song that is unfamiliar to me. This is by Bob Mastel, and it's the Minnesota Minuet. Not a song I think I've heard before. So let's get the Granateers fire us up with the Fireman's Polka, and then Bob Mastel with the Minnesota Minuet. Here we go.

love it. Bob Mastel and the Minnesota Minuet. And before that, the Granateers with the Fireman's Polka. And I have a feeling that I have a copy of that or a version of that by Carl and the Country Dutchmen, which is equally as thrilling, and the album's probably in better shape. So we're going to see. I'm going to play another song off of that same LP. The Granateers Fireman's Polka was off of the Merry Polka Time Recar Volume 30. And we'll play another song off that. We'll see if it sounds equally as icky. These old records, I tell you, they're in varying conditions, but we play them anyway because we need to hear these songs, right? But it's extra challenging right now since it's winter and the studio is just, it's just dry as a desert. It's like Arizona in here. And so all of the static, there's just a lot of static electricity. And so these records are just magnets for dust and blah. And I'm trying hard. Even if you brush them off, you know, before you play them, it's still just whoosh, all this dust. So let's play a couple of songs in a little bit more of a Polish style. I don't play a lot of Polish style polka here. I feel like there's tons of it on the airwaves, but we got to sneak it in once in a while just to make the folks happy, right? You got to please the people. So in Escoda's Naturals, we're going to hear Girl in the Forest Waltz. It's a lovely tune. I know you're going to like it. And then we'll finish off with the Jolly Harmony Kings with the new rhythm rock polka. Get ready to rock. Get your kick off your shoes. You're going to dance to this next one. Escoda's Naturals, Girl in the Forest.

0: Oh, you know what that song means. It means our time together on Polka Time is coming to a close. But I hope that you had a wonderful time like I did, digging into these compilations with me to find what's on here. This joy of discovery of all the fun, different styles of polka that you can hear on these dollar bin records. Pick one up, take it home, dust it off, and see what it sounds like. I think you'll be pleasantly surprised. Well, we just heard the Jolly Harmony Kings with the new Rhythm Rock Polka, and before that, Nezgoda's Naturals, Girl in the Forest Walk. Hope you enjoyed yourself on this hour, and until next time on Polka Time, keep the hui in your heart and the oompa in your step. Thanks for listening.
1: 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It's 81 in Monona, light rain. Tomorrow look for 81 with a low temp around 67. Your extended forecast calls for moderate rain on Monday. 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
5: What we're going to do right here is go back. 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
6: We had joy, we had fun. I'm Pat O'Neill, fan of 70s music and host of this show where I get to share my collection with you. The program is called We Had Joy, We Had Fun. And this is called My Three Songs. It's your choice. Enjoy the tunes, chat with friends, sip on a cool one, scroll on your phone, whatever. Or pay closer attention to the three hits coming up and determine what they have in common. It's an easy round for you. My three songs on We Had Joy, We Had Fun.

0: Maybe like you, I haven't heard that song in years. Just added it to my collection. Songs About Rain on My Three Songs, the 1978 hit I Can't Stand the Rain by the British dance group called Eruption, In the Rain by the American soul group The Dramatics, and Save It for a Rainy Day, the first hit by a singer-songwriter from San Diego, Stephen Bishop. And that's My Three Songs. Coming up, a song that's been recorded by Cat Stevens, Joe Cocker, Elvis Costello. None of those performers had a hit with it. The group that did is next. We Had Joy, We Had Fun.
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3: I am here in the WVMO studios with Monona's mayor, Nancy Moore, learning more about Monona. City Council meeting Monday, June 1st. Number of items on the consent agenda, things that you do every year. Can you kind of break down what happened at the meeting?
4: You bet. The two things were on the consent agenda were facility use agreements with three entities that are pretty well known to listeners and folks here in Monona. Papa's Barbecue at Hoska Park, which we all know and love that barbecue.
3: Oh, yeah.
4: The farmers market, also at Ahuska, and Surf Shack Kayak Rentals that happens out of Schluter Park. And those are, you know, use agreements that we sign with them every year, making small adjustments if we need to, including the rental price that they pay us. So those are approved. And then the second thing was renewal of the majority of liquor licenses that we have here in Monona for the establishments all over Monona, whether they serve liquor or where they sell liquor, that the license commission reviews every year. And they all came up en masse for approval, whether it was beer, wine, or liquor.
3: If someone got a liquor license in January, it would kind of be prorated through now, and then it catches up, and then everything goes every 12 months?
4: Yeah, everything goes 12 months, and there's very few things that happen in the beginning of the year. If there are new licenses, then they would happen, obviously, at an off time of year, but otherwise, they're generally renewed all at once and once one time a year.
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1: We had joy, we had fun. My name is Pat O'Neill, and we're listening to songs from the 1970s and uncovering their stories on this show, We Had Joy, We Had Fun. This song was originally recorded in 1964 by a singer-songwriter and civil rights activist.

In 1965, the Animals took that song to number 15. In 1978, it reached number 15 again by a group called Santa Esmeralda.

Don't Let Me Be Misunderstood, the one hit for the 70s dance group Santa Esmeralda. 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

The Doobie Brothers, We Had Joy, We Had Fun. Her biggest hit was in the 80s, Piano in the Dark. Her first hit was in 79, So Good, So Right, Brenda Russell.

That's Brenda Russell on We Had Joy, We Had Fun, and I'm Pat O'Neill. Here's a group that had just one hit, but it was big, sold 1 million, and reached number 2 on Billboard, The Jaggers.

0: Little garage band sound on We Had Joy, We Had Fun. The band from Pittsburgh called The Jaggers, and their hit The Rapper. Some of the most popular songs in the spring of 1976 were performed by a Southern rock band, a Motown artist, a former Beatle, and all 9 siblings from a California family. All those songs are next on We Had Joy, We Had Fun.
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3: Hello, this is Meg from Gordon Avenue with a moment for Monona on WVMO. 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

I began the 1970s by listening to songs on my transistor radio, and I ended the 70s by actually playing them on the radio. So I'm a geek for the music of the 70s. I'm Pat O'Neill. This is We Had Joy, We Had Fun. Here's a Billboard chart that demonstrates the wide variety of music you could hear on the radio in the 70s. One of the top songs was from a group that had appeared on a 1950s television show, then waited 17 years for their first big hit. That's coming up. Here are the top five from May 15th, 1976. At number five, a Motown superstar that was a little leery of the disco trend, but had a huge hit with Love Hangover. Here's Diana Ross.

Diana Ross and Love Hangover, the fifth most popular song in America in the middle of May 1976. You may not recognize the name Mickey Thomas. He was the lead singer on Jefferson Starship 80s hits like Sarah and We Built This City. Back in 1976, he performed with Southern rocker Elvin Bishop, and Mickey Thomas was lead singer on the group's only hit song, Fooled Around and Fell in Love.

Elvin Bishop on guitar and fooled around and fell in love. According to Billboard magazine, song number 4 on May 15, 1976. We're listening to that week's top 5 on this 70s show called We Had Joy, We Had Fun, and I'm Pat O'Neill. At number 3, the song that would end up being the single biggest song of 1976. Here's Paul McCartney and Wings.

Silly Love Songs by Paul McCartney and Wings from an album that hit number one, Wings at the Speed of Sound. Television theme songs were big in 1976 and mostly from ABC TV, shows like Laverne and Shirley, SWAT, and Happy Days. The second most popular song on May 15, 1976 was performed by the leader of the 60s band The Lovin' Spoonful. Here's John Sebastian.

0: The theme from Welcome Back, Kotter, John Sebastian, hit number 2 on Billboard on May 15, 1976. At number 1 that week, a family of 9 siblings that had been performing together for years and first got attention during a 1959 television appearance with the one, the only, Groucho.
1: Groucho, our next guests are Leon and Shirley Silvers, so folks, come in please and meet Groucho Marx.
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0: Now, Leon and Shirley, you've not only raised some wonderful children, but you've got a ready-made crew of very talented entertainers. Do you plan on going into show business with them?
1: Well, no, we hadn't planned to go into show business. We just do it for our entertainment.
0: Oh, well, that's very nice. My guess is you'll have your own TV show in no time.
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0: The Silvers and Boogie Fever, America's number one song on May 15th, 1976. And that's our countdown. Keep your feet on the ground and keep reaching for the stars.
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4: Hi, I'm Dean Rothman with your WVMO weather. It's 76 in Monona, light rain. Tomorrow look for 81 with a low temp around 63. Your extended forecast calls for moderate rain on Monday. Listen online at WVMO.FM. 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

dark. 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
2: I'm here in the WVMO studios talking with Nancy Moore. She is Monona's mayor, and she's come down to talk to me a little bit more about Monona today. Two great summer festivals, our biggest occasions coming up. Both of these Monona institutions could use a little extra help with volunteers from the Monona area.
3: They sure could, Joe. You know that in Monona, we have so many things that go on here that rely on volunteers. In fact, we just had a terrific Memorial Day parade. It was the largest parade we've had, and our police department is estimating that there were 14,000 or so people at the parade. These two upcoming festivals are the two biggies, though. The first is the Harry Whitehorse Wood Sculpture Festival that's happening on San Damiano from June 19th to the 27th. That will have 13 international artists coming in to carve, in addition to a whole lot of auxiliary activities. And you can imagine a festival that goes that long, which is to say over a week, we need a lot of volunteers. So I just want to give a shout out to the festival and make sure that people get it on their calendar or go to the website, which is harrywhitehorse.com, where they can sign up to volunteer. The more the merrier. It's super fun to volunteer, to get to know the artists, to connect with other community members. It's a terrific event and well worth your time.
2: And of course, the other event, Monona Community Festival, coming up July 3rd and 4th at Winnequa Park.
3: That's right. And just like the Harry Whitehorse Festival, as you know, the Monona Community Festival is 2 days, but there's lots of events within the festival. It's not just the fireworks. It's music, it's arts and crafts fair, it's a kids zone. There's the very enthusiastic wife carry and of course the carnival for the kiddos and families. So again, the website is MononaFestival.com. They're looking for volunteers and super time, super event. Encourage people to sign up.
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1: This is Mary Merle from Winnequa Road with the Monona Bird Report. In early June, migration winds down. Our well-traveled birds are now settling into a single-minded pursuit, raising their young. When you see a songbird this month, you can be confident it's breeding nearby and that whatever it's doing is related to nesting. One bird I encourage you to look for this June is the too little-known great crested flycatcher. This large, handsome flycatcher has a big gray head, yellow belly, and rust-colored tail. They are drawn to Monona with its edge habitat of large trees next to open spaces. But like so many great birds, they're easier to hear than to see. They typically hang out in the high canopy, foraging for insects, but their call, a rising breep, is loud and unmistakable. It sounds like this. The great crested flycatcher is also unique among our flycatchers because it nests in cavities, whether in a dead tree, an abandoned woodpecker hole, or a man-made nest box. Best of all, this bird brings us good news. It's one of the few species whose population has remained stable over the past 60 years. So good for them and good for us. This is Mary Merle with the Monona Bird Report, and I'm glad that WVMO cares about birds.
2: 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Hey! As part of the Harry Whitehorse International Wood Sculpting Festival. Headlining is Lil Ed and the Blues Imperials, a 2024 Blues Hall of Fame inductee and Alligator Records recording artist that has thrilled audiences for nearly 40 years with scorching Chicago slide guitar, house rock and blues, and the infectious joy of every performance. Concerts on the Shore at San Damiano Park is open to the public with food trucks, beer, and non-alcoholic beverages available on site. More information about Concerts on the Shore on Thursday, June 25th at San Damiano Park is available at sandamianomonona.org.

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0: Hi, I'm Dean Rothman with your WVMO weather. It's 74 in Monona, light rain. Tomorrow look for 81 with a low temp around 63. Your extended forecast calls for moderate rain on Monday. 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

0: And in 1987, the number one song on the Billboard chart was You Keep Me Hangin' On by Kim Wilde. The original by the Supremes hit the top spot 21 years earlier. And that's today's WVMO Music History Moment. I'm Jeff Perry.
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1: Hi, I'm Steve Martinelli, and this is the Monona Grove Sports Showcase. The eyes of the sporting world were trained on tennis in the fall of 1973. Bobby Riggs convinced the greatest women's tennis pro of the time, Billie Jean King, to face him in a winner-take-all match in the Houston Astrodome. For those not old enough to remember, the 55-year-old Riggs had long argued he was still better than the best woman in the world. While controversy surrounded the match, King won in three straight sets in front of a global audience. The battle spun off a local challenge. In August, Monona Grove sophomore Kevin Uphoff was badly injured in a farm accident, resulting in tremendous medical expenses. Teacher Paul Rush approached Popular Vice Principal Paul P.T. Thompson and suggested he challenge MG's Badger Conference tennis champion Betsy Borman to a Battle of the Sexes match, with the proceeds from ticket sales going to the Uphoff family. Good-natured teasing led up to a well-attended event. Borman entered the court on the shoulders of her teammates, while PT's entrance was highlighted by a cape and sequin tennis shorts. Just as Riggs versus King, the build-up was more exciting than the actual match. Betsy won easily, beating her enthusiastic but much older challenger 6-0, 6-1. As the cheers faded, Principal Don Helsted challenged Borman to a match the following week. Helsted intended to prove himself a tougher opponent, and after presenting her with a bouquet of pink carnations, quickly won the first set 6-1. The real battle began in the second set, as it was obvious Borman's stamina far exceeded the 45-year-old principal's. After falling behind 5-3, Helsted rallied to win both the second set and the match. The exhausted Helsted immediately proclaimed that he was retiring from competitive tennis. Betsy Borman's athletic career continued, playing tennis at the collegiate level for the University of Wisconsin. The real winner in all of this was Kevin Uphoff and his family, as nearly $1,000 was raised on their behalf, thanks to a Silver Eagle family. I'm Steve Martinelli, and I'll see you at the game.
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0: Hi, I'm Dean Rothman with your WVMO weather. It's 70 in Monona, light rain. Tomorrow look for 81 with a low temp around 63. Your extended forecast calls for moderate rain on Monday. 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
2: Hello, Monona. This is Sukar, and I'm in the WVMO studio with another edition of MG Study Hall. I'm here with School Board President Elizabeth Cook. I just watched your last school board meeting. My perception from that meeting is that we are moving in the direction of really focusing in on Maywood, moving away from Nichols, maybe, and kind of narrowing the scope after gathering all that information that we talked about last time, narrowing the scope to Maywood. Would that be accurate?
3: Yes, that's right. So we had a very great discussion as a school board. And in the end, the direction that it seems like we're heading, we'll talk about this again at the next meeting, is for us to really focus our efforts on Maywood first and kind of shelve everything for future time and place.
2: And when you say Maywood first, it also sounded to me like it was going to be maybe first steps a conversation with the city. Would you say that?
3: Yeah, I think it's pretty obvious through that board conversation, if you listen to it, that across the school board, we are very interested in engaging with the city of Monona and coming up with a mutually beneficial solution there. I think there's less appetite for a commercial sale or something like that.
2: Do you think you're going to feel pressure from people in terms of the amount of money you can raise through this? Like if you sell Maywood to the city, is it going to be a concern that you could have made more money selling it another way?
3: Based on all the feedback that we've gotten from the community and the conversations that I've had with folks, folks really see Maywood as a community asset and a Monona community asset specifically. And so I have faith and hope that we've moved away from this idea of how much money can we get out of it. I think we've been trying to be very clear as a board that offboarding any building is not really about solving long-term financial stability and some of the other challenges that are solving there, but really about how do we ensure things are moving in a way that's efficient, our liability and risk is off the books. So I think given that, plus it's such a community asset, I don't think it's going to be about the money. Mm-hmm. I really, truly think it's going to be about how do we make sure that we retain this as a community asset that benefits kids and families in Monona.
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1: Hello, and welcome to the Wellness Tip of the Day. I'm health writer Sarah Moran from the Frostwoods neighborhood. Today I'd like to talk with you about the heart lock-in technique. This is a simple three-step process that's been shown to lower stress and increase ease, calm, focus, and clarity. This technique was developed by the Institute of Heart Math, which studies the scientific connections between the heart and mind and uses that information to create tools for happier, healthier, more fulfilling lives. So here's how it works. First, you focus on your heart center. Imagine that you're actually breathing in and out from the center of your chest and breathe just a little slower than usual. Next, activate a renewing feeling. For example, you could call to mind a place that you love to visit, a happy memory, or the feeling of a warm hug from a loved one. Last, you're going to hold and sustain that feeling, locking it into your body for 1 to 5 minutes. Imagine radiating that feeling inside of you and outside of you as well. And that's it. You can use this technique anytime you catch yourself feeling upset or stressed as a way to interrupt a downward spiral. And you can also practice it regularly as a type of meditation. For instance, making it a routine first thing when you wake up in the morning or on your lunch break or right before bed. The more you practice it, the more you can actually change the patterns in your physiology for the better, and then the easier it will be for you to shift into those renewing feelings. I'm Sarah, and I'm so glad WVMO cares about your well-being. I'm wishing you true health and lasting joy.
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0: Hi, I'm Dean Rothman with your WVMO weather. It's 69 in Monona, light rain. Tomorrow look for 81 with a low temp around 63. Your extended forecast calls for moderate rain on Monday. 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
1: Any time is a good time to take your child outdoors for a walk on the wild side. Consider exploring the trails at the Edna Taylor Conservancy Park and the Aldo Leopold Nature Center off Femright Drive. Talk with your child about what you see. This is a natural way to learn. Look for birds' nests, spider webs, hollow trees, or holes in the ground. Ask your child, who do you think lives there? Why do you think they build their home there? Count the birds and animals you see. How many did you find? What colors were they? Is there a pond or stream? In warmer months, watch for dragonflies, fish, and frogs. Listen for the different froggy voices. In fall, enjoy the fall colors. Crunch through the leaves. Look for squirrel nests high in the branches and collect and compare nuts. Talk about what you see, the sights, the sounds, how things feel. In winter, discuss how ice is formed, how it acts as a blanket to protect the fish from freezing. Can you hear the ice cracking? Look for tracks in the snow and other signs of animal life. What kinds of plants do you see? Can you name them? If flowering, what colors are they? How many petals do the blossoms have? Are the leaves shiny or dull, pointed or rounded? If in seed, are the seeds sharp, prickly, fluffy? How are they different or the same? Learn to identify poison ivy and explain to your child why you do not want to touch it. Feel the bark on the trees. Is it smooth or rough? How tall do you think the tree is? Can you reach all the way around it? If not, how many arm widths does it take? Can you find any animal homes in the tree? Are there nuts on the ground? Are they something good for humans to eat? Do you see animal tracks? What animals do you think made them? Is the track bigger or smaller than your child's hand? When you get home, draw a picture of what you saw on your walk. Make a list of everything you can remember and compare the list to what you see the next time you take a walk on the wild side. Until next time, this is Wisconsin Master Naturalist Deborah Proctor encouraging parents and grandparents to get outdoors and learn with your kids naturally.
2: 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Call us at 608-222-3415 to register.

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1: Got milkweed? Hi, this is Brian from the Aldo Leopold Nature Center with a friendly phenology update. Tiny pink flowers are blooming on one of the most iconic milkweed varieties, aptly named common milkweed. Well known for their important relationship with monarch butterflies, milkweed plants provide the lone food source for monarch caterpillars. Milkweed is toxic to most animals, but monarch caterpillars have adapted, munching on the plant so that when they transform into adults, they also have the toxic properties. In fact, hungry predators only need to taste a monarch butterfly or caterpillar once to learn this lesson. There are many varieties of milkweed found throughout North America, with 12 species found in Wisconsin, including butterfly milkweed, showy milkweed, swamp milkweed, and world milkweed. 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

0: Hi, I'm Dean Rothman with your WVMO weather. It's 69 in Monona, overcast clouds. Tomorrow look for 79 with a low temp around 68. Your extended forecast calls for light rain on Tuesday. 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
1: This is Monona Grove Study Hall, our show about the Monona Grove School Board and all things school board related. I'm Sue Carr, your host, and I'm here with Elizabeth Cook, president of the Monona Grove School Board. I wanted to ask you about the salaries, because I know that this has been a thing for you.
2: Yes, no one can see my face because we're on the radio, but it's so huge, Sue. Please attest that my face is huge and smile.
1: I'm attesting. So talk to us about where we've come from and where we are in terms of our salaries. Take it away.
2: Here's the most exciting thing. Last board meeting, we voted to officially raise salaries of all of our certified staff, so all of our kind of teaching staff, to the 75th percentile of the salary band of our comparables. Our comparables are other school districts in Dane County that are similar size, demographics, et cetera. And we compare ourselves not just in terms of staffing, but also in terms of academic achievement, attendance, all of those kinds of things to make sure that we're not only keeping pace, but the idea here is to, in a competitive market, to exceed. It was a promise that we made to the Monona Grove Education Association maybe a year and a half ago. I sat at a meeting and I said, we will get there. Mm-hmm. I am committed to getting there. The board is committed to trying. And through really great partnership between the board, the district administration, and the Monona Grove Education Association, we got there, which is incredible.
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4: 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Here's some of what you'll be hearing soon.

0: 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Also new this week,
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1: This is Mary Merle from Winnequa Road with the Monona Bird Report. In early June, migration winds down. Our well-traveled birds are now settling into a single-minded pursuit, raising their young. When you see a songbird this month, you can be confident it's breeding nearby and that whatever it's doing is related to nesting. One bird I encourage you to look for this June is the too little-known great crested flycatcher. This large, handsome flycatcher has a big gray head, yellow belly, and rust-colored tail. They are drawn to Monona with its edge habitat of large trees next to open spaces. But like so many great birds, they're easier to hear than to see. They typically hang out in the high canopy, foraging for insects, but their call, a rising breep, is loud and unmistakable. It sounds like this. The great crested flycatcher is also unique among our flycatchers because it nests in cavities, whether in a dead tree, an abandoned woodpecker hole, or a man-made nest box. Best of all, this bird brings us good news. It's one of the few species whose population has remained stable over the past 60 years. So good for them and good for us. This is Mary Merle with the Monona Bird Report, and I'm glad that WVMO cares about birds.
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0: Hi, I'm Dean Rothman with your WVMO weather. It's 67 in Monona, overcast clouds. Tomorrow look for 79 with a low temp around 68. Your extended forecast calls for light rain on Tuesday. 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

0: Hey, this is Kevin Wilmot from the Gamma Ray Bar. I'm so honored to support WVMO, the coolest little station in the nation. 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
1: I'm Joe Martin from the VMO show. I'm here in the WVMO studios learning more about Monona with Monona's mayor, Nancy Moore. Big thing at the city council meeting on Monday, June 1st, approval of a precise implementation plan for that new development happening on Broadway, the building just east of WPS in front of the One City Schools building. What's a precise implementation plan and what's happening next?
2: That's right. So you may recall that there's actually a two-step, if you will, in front of the city council and also prior to the city council at the plan commission. The first is a general development plan. The second is the precise implementation plan. We just did the general development plan approval a few weeks ago. The precise implementation plan is exactly what it says or how it's titled, which is the nitty-gritty details, the lighting, the parking details, the landscaping details, the finishes on the building, the colors, etc. So that was approved by the Plan Commission, came in front of the council for first read on Monday night. This is a two-phase development. The first phase is two buildings, mixed-use buildings, including a total of 357 market-rate apartments, ground floor commercial space of about 13,000 feet, and a park, which we're actually going to be reviewing at a later date because we need to design it. The city has the authority and has been given the green light by the developer to put forward a design for the park. And the park is actually going to be over an acre. It's going to be like an acre and a half, which is, just to give people an idea, that's about twice the size or a little more than twice the size of Grand Crossing Park, which a lot of people are familiar with. And that the park will largely be paid for through what are called land dedication fees that the developer pays to the city, specifically to Parks and Recreation, for parks like this.
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1: Hi, I'm Steve Martinelli, and this is the Monona Grove Sports Showcase. The eyes of the sporting world were trained on tennis in the fall of 1973. Bobby Riggs convinced the greatest women's tennis pro of the time, Billie Jean King, to face him in a winner-take-all match in the Houston Astrodome. For those not old enough to remember, the 55-year-old Riggs had long argued he was still better than the best woman in the world. While controversy surrounded the match, King won in three straight sets in front of a global audience. The battle spun off a local challenge. In August, Monona Grove sophomore Kevin Uphoff was badly injured in a farm accident, resulting in tremendous medical expenses. Teacher Paul Rush approached Popular Vice Principal Paul P.T. Thompson and suggested he challenge MG's Badger Conference tennis champion Betsy Borman to a Battle of the Sexes match, with the proceeds from ticket sales going to the Uphoff family. Good-natured teasing led up to a well-attended event. Borman entered the court on the shoulders of her teammates, while PT's entrance was highlighted by a cape and sequin tennis shorts. Just as Riggs versus King, the build-up was more exciting than the actual match. Betsy won easily, beating her enthusiastic but much older challenger 6-0-6-1. As the cheers faded, Principal Don Helsted challenged Borman to a match the following week. Helsted intended to prove himself a tougher opponent, and after presenting her with a bouquet of pink carnations, quickly won the first set 6-1. The real battle began in the second set, as it was obvious Borman's stamina far exceeded the 45-year-old principal's. After falling behind 5-3, Helsted rallied to win both the second set and the match. The exhausted Helsted immediately proclaimed that he was retiring from competitive tennis. Betsy Borman's athletic career continued, playing tennis at the collegiate level for the University of Wisconsin. The real winner in all of this was Kevin Uphoff and his family, as nearly $1,000 was raised on their behalf, thanks to a Silver Eagle family. I'm Steve Martinelli, and I'll see you at the game.
2: 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Monona is well known for its established tree canopy, and the city maintains more than 5,500 trees in our parks and along our streets. 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

Hi, I'm Dean Rothman with your WVMO weather. It's 66 in Monona, light rain. Tomorrow look for 79 with a low temp around 67. Your extended forecast calls for broken clouds on Tuesday. 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

0: Hey headbangers out there, tune into my show Full Speed at Low Power with Heavy Eye every Tuesday night from 10 p.m. to 12 a.m. for some of my favorite hard metaling, heavy rocking vinyl only cuts. 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
1: Hello, Monona. This is Sukar, and I'm in the WVMO studio with another edition of MG Study Hall. I'm here with School Board President Elizabeth Cook. I just watched your last school board meeting. My perception from that meeting is that we are moving in the direction of really focusing in on Maywood, moving away from Nichols, maybe, and kind of narrowing the scope after gathering all that information that we talked about last time, narrowing the scope to Maywood. Would that be accurate?
2: Yes, that's right. So we had a very great discussion as a school board. And in the end, the direction that it seems like we're heading, we'll talk about this again at the next meeting, is for us to really focus our efforts on Maywood first and kind of shelve everything for future time and place.
1: And when you say Maywood first, it also sounded to me like it was going to be maybe first steps a conversation with the city. Would you say that?
2: Yeah, I think it's pretty obvious through that board conversation, if you listen to it, that across the school board, we are very interested in engaging with the city of Monona and coming up with a mutually beneficial solution there. I think there's less appetite for a commercial sale or something like that.
1: Do you think you're going to feel pressure from people in terms of the amount of money you can raise through this? Like if you sell Maywood to the city, is it going to be a concern that you could have made more money selling it another way?
2: Based on all the feedback that we've gotten from the community and the conversations that I've had with folks, folks really see Maywood as a community asset and a Monona community asset specifically. And so I have faith and hope that we've moved away from this idea of how much money can we get out of it. I think we've been trying to be very clear as a board that offboarding any building is not really about solving long-term financial stability and some of the other challenges that we are solving there, but really about how do we ensure things are moving in a way that's efficient, our liability and risk is off the books. So I think given that, plus it's such a community asset, I don't think it's going to be about the money. Mm-hmm. I really, truly think it's going to be about how do we make sure that we retain this as a community asset that benefits kids and families in Monona.
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4: Hello, this is Dee from McFarland with a moment for Monona on WVMO. Have you ever walked into a room and stopped to think, what was I doing again? 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Stopping at our lovely Monona stop signs is a wonderful opportunity for that same reflection of purpose. 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This has been a public service message from 98.7 WVMO.

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1: Coming Thursday, June 25th to San Damiano Park, WVMO is proud to present Concerts on the Shore, hosted by the Friends of San Damiano as part of the Harry Whitehorse International Wood Sculpting Festival. Headlining the show is Lil Ed and the Blues Imperials, a 2024 Blues Hall of Fame inductee, an Alligator Records recording artist who has delighted audiences for almost 40 years with his scorching Chicago slide guitar, house rockin' blues, and the infectious joy he brings to every performance. Concerts on the Shore at San Damiano Park are open to the public with food trucks, beer, and non-alcoholic beverages on site. More information about Concerts on the Shore on Thursday, June 25th can be found at sandamianomenona.org.

0: Hi, I'm Dean Rothman with your WVMO weather. It's 64 in Monona, light rain. Tomorrow look for 79 with a low temp around 67. Your extended forecast calls for broken clouds on Tuesday. 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
1: Anytime is a good time to take your child outdoors for a walk on the wild side. Consider exploring the trails at the Edna Taylor Conservancy Park and the Aldo Leopold Nature Center off Femright Drive. Talk with your child about what you see. This is a natural way to learn. Look for birds' nests, spider webs, hollow trees, or holes in the ground. Ask your child, who do you think lives there? Why do you think they build their home there? Count the birds and animals you see. How many did you find? What colors were they? Is there a pond or stream? In warmer months, watch for dragonflies, fish, and frogs. Listen for the different froggy voices. In fall, enjoy the fall colors. Crunch through the leaves. Look for squirrel nests high in the branches and collect and compare nuts. Talk about what you see, the sights, the sounds, how things feel. In winter, discuss how ice is formed, how it acts as a blanket to protect the fish from freezing. Can you hear the ice cracking? Look for tracks in the snow and other signs of animal life. What kinds of plants do you see? Can you name them? If flowering, what colors are they? How many petals do the blossoms have? Are the leaves shiny or dull, pointed or rounded? If in seed, are the seeds sharp, prickly, fluffy? How are they different or the same? Learn to identify poison ivy and explain to your child why you do not want to touch it. Feel the bark on the trees. Is it smooth or rough? How tall do you think the tree is? Can you reach all the way around it? If not, how many arm widths does it take? Can you find any animal homes in the tree? Are there nuts on the ground? Are they something good for humans to eat? Do you see animal tracks? What animals do you think made them? Is the track bigger or smaller than your child's hand? When you get home, draw a picture of what you saw on your walk. Make a list of everything you can remember and compare the list to what you see the next time you take a walk on the wild side. Until next time, this is Wisconsin Master Naturalist Deborah Proctor encouraging parents and grandparents to get outdoors and learn with your kids naturally.
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1: Got a minute? 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

through the house. I sneaked out in the backyard and I sneaked on round the front. I sneaked across the ice one time, I slipped and fell right on my...

0: 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It's 63 in Monona, light rain. Tomorrow look for 79 with a low temp around 67. Your extended forecast calls for broken clouds on Tuesday. 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
3: I want you to all try to sing along on The Man with the Big Hat. Anyway, there's a chorus to this song. I'm sure you can pick it up as it goes by. It happens 3 or 4 times in the song. So why don't you join Willie and I while we sing it? In a little bar in Texas, was on a sultry summer day. A cowboy coming off the road just to pass the time away. Pulled a stool up to the bar, and he pushed his hat back on his head. I listened to the stories told, the words the cowboy said. He said,
4: I can tell you stories about the Indians on the plains. Talk about Wells Fargo and the coming of the trains. I can talk about the slaughter

0: rested easy at the bar, his foot upon the rail. 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The silence never broke it as the words poured from his lips, just as quiet as the 45 that he carried on his hip. 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
1: I've seen the day so hot that your pony could not stand. 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And winters, I've seen winters

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2: I am here in the WVMO studios with Monona's mayor, Nancy Moore, learning more about Monona. City Council meeting Monday, June 1st. Number of items on the consent agenda, things that you do every year. Can you kind of break down what happened at the meeting?
3: You bet. The two things were on the consent agenda were facility use agreements with three entities that are pretty well known to listeners and folks here in Monona. Papa's Barbecue at Hoska Park, which we all know and love. Love that barbecue.
2: Oh, yeah.
3: The farmers market, also at Hoska, and Surf Shack Kayak Rentals that happens out of Schluter Park. And those are, you know, use agreements that we sign with them every year, making small adjustments if we need to, including the rental price that they pay us. So those are approved. And then the second thing was renewal of the majority of liquor licenses that we have here in Monona for the establishments all over Monona, whether they serve liquor or where they sell liquor, that the license commission reviews every year. And they all came up en masse for approval, whether it was beer, wine, or liquor.
2: If someone got a liquor license in January, it would kind of be prorated through now, and then it catches up, and then everything goes every 12 months?
3: Yeah, everything goes 12 months, and there's very few things that happen in the beginning of the year. If there are new licenses, then they would happen, obviously, at an off time of year, but otherwise, they're generally renewed all at once, and once one time a year.
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0: Hi, I'm Dean Rothman with your WVMO weather. It's 62 in Monona, light rain. Tomorrow look for 79 with a low temp around 67. Your extended forecast calls for broken clouds on Tuesday. 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

as you know, I rode a freight train north to Detroit City. And after all these years, I find I've just been wasting my time. 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Go on back to the loved ones, the ones that I left waiting so far behind.

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In 1917, Dean Martin was born. 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

In 1958, Prince Rogers Nelson was born. Prince scored 48 Billboard hit singles, wrote over 1,000 songs, and is a huge influence on rock, pop, and R&B.

0: And in 1986, the number one song on the Billboard chart was Live to Tell by Madonna. And that's today's WVMO Music History Moment. I'm Jeff Perry.
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1: Got a minute? Here's what's going on around Monona. 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

0: Hi, I'm Dean Rothman with your WVMO weather. It's 63 in Monona, light rain. Tomorrow look for 79 with a low temp around 67. Your extended forecast calls for broken clouds on Tuesday. 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
4: 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Like most people, Phil and Alice have been eagerly looking forward to their summer vacation. They're anxious to make a fast getaway, but I've got a feeling that something may slow them down. More about that later. First, a word from RCA Victor. You may think you keep a close check on your money, but do you know how much you have in your pocket right now? 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You'd never miss the money. 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

0: Today, the Harrises start on their summer vacation. They've rented a cabin up in the High Sierras and are going to spend 2 months there. As we look in, they're all packed and are about ready to leave.
1: Hey, man, I can't wait to get up to them mountains. That rugged life, that's for me. We'll be all alone with nobody near us for miles. We'll have the whole place to ourselves with nothing to do but hunt and fish.
2: Oh, it sounds exciting to me. I love the idea of that primitive life. Let's see, if I packed everything, I've got my sable wrap, my ermine jacket, and my silver fox stole.
1: Hold a jaw-za. Alice, you don't need all that fancy stuff.
2: Well, what are you taking along?
1: Only the necessities. I'm taking a pair of blue jeans, a pair of boots, an old hat, a pair of socks, and 4 cases of Old Smuggler. That's just for medicinal purposes. In case I get bitten by a snake.
2: Oh, Bill, there aren't any snakes up that high.
1: I know. That's why I packed one in my suitcase. Small water moccasin, you know, a kid. He won't take up much room. He's kind of cute. Of course, I had his teeth pulled, too. Are the kids' things all packed?
2: Yes, everybody's things are ready, but, well, all except Williams.
1: Honey, why do you have to take that brother?
2: Oh, Willie will be a lot of fun. He'll be a great companion for you. He's an outdoor man, and he just loves the rugged country.
1: Oh, he's as rugged as a brownie.
3: Well, sis, boy... I'm ready to go.
4: Yeah, here, Philip, here are the things I want you to pack for me.
1: What do you got there?
4: All the things I'll need. My woodcraft manual, a 6-bladed Boy Scout knife, pottery baking set, foot warmer, back scratcher and bow and arrow.
1: You ain't gonna change your underwear, huh?
4: I packed my clothes separately. This is just my camping and hunting equipment.
1: Fine hunting equipment, a bow and arrow.
2: What's wrong with that? A lot of men hunt with arrows.
1: With suction cups on them?
4: I just use the suction cups to catch the little animals.
1: How you catch the big ones? With a plunger? Willie, you sure you know how to hunt?
4: Oh, I'll prove it to you. We'll go hunting every day. And I guarantee we'll come back every night with a bag full of butterflies.
1: Ooh, how exciting.
5: Daddy, Phyllis and I are all packed. Can't we leave soon?
1: Yes, in fact, we'd better. We got a long drive ahead of us.
5: Oh, I can't wait to get up to the mountains, Daddy. We'll have a lot of fun. Just you and Mommy and Alice and me and Uncle Willie and Julius.
1: Julius? Who invited the barracuda?
2: Oh, I did, Phil. I felt sorry for the boy. He never gets to go away for the summer, and I thought it would do him good.
1: How come you're taking Julius when you wouldn't let me take Elliot?
2: Because Julius needs the fresh air and the sunshine. He's anemic.
1: So is Elliot. That poor kid's blood count has gone down from 90 proof to 70. I got news for you. He was awfully hurt, too, when I told him he couldn't go.
2: Well, let him be hurt. Every time we go someplace on our vacation, he horns in. Ever since we've been married, he goes along with us whenever we go on a trip. And he acts awful.
1: That's not so. He behaved very nicely on our honeymoon.
2: I was surprised he agreed to let me go along.
1: Well, he didn't want to at first, but I promised him that you wouldn't get in the way.
2: There's one trip he's not going on, and I made sure of it. I told him we were leaving tomorrow. That's why we're sneaking off today. If I know him, he'll be around here tomorrow morning with his bags, invited or not.
1: Oh, Alice, how can you be so cruel to Elliot? I told him he couldn't go on the trip. He said he didn't mind, except it would mean going through a whole summer without hearing you sing. And he said he'd miss your glorious voice.
2: Well, I wouldn't want him to miss it.
1: Then he can go with us?
2: No, I'll make a record and mail it to him. Turn the machine on.
1: For a minute, I thought it was going to work.

0: I hope that'll hold Elliot for the summer.
1: Look, it's getting late, honey. We'd better leave. Everybody grab something, carry it out the car. Gee whiz, this is a dirty trick to play on Elliot. Sneaking off like this a day earlier.
0: Well, if we didn't, he'd be here tomorrow morning with his bags.
1: Not my Elliot. He doesn't go where he's not wanted. All right, everybody, get in the car. Come on now, we got a long trip ahead of us and we... Seems to be something wrong. This seat's awful high.
2: Curly, I'll thank you to get off my lap.
0: Elliot, when did you get in the car?
2: Last Tuesday. I've been sitting here for 5 days.
1: Look, Elliot.
2: I'm starting to get saddle sores.
0: Elliot, you can't go on this trip with us.
2: Why not?
0: Because you weren't invited.
2: What's that got to do with it? If I waited till I was invited, I'd never go anyplace.
0: For the last time, I'm going to tell you something. You weren't invited on this trip. We don't want you on this trip. So beat it. Get lost, go away, and stop bothering us.
2: Curly, what's she hinting at? Look, Alice, stop beating around the bush. You got something to say? Say it. If you have nothing to say, get back in the bush. I don't like what you're not saying.
1: Elliot, I know it's kind of tough to get this through to you, kid, but Alice doesn't want you to go on this trip.
2: Why not?
1: Well, for one thing, there's not enough room in the car. We've already got 6 people going. Me, Alice, the children, Willie, and Julius.
2: Julius? What mentally incompetent moron invited him?
0: I didn't. I mean, it's none of your business who invited him. The fact remains he's going, Elliot.
2: Alice Faye Harris. How can you sit there in your mink blue jeans and say that?
0: I said it and I mean it. Now get out of this car before I kick you with my chinchilla hunting boots.
2: All right. I'll get out. I know when I'm not wanted.
1: So long, Elliot. I'm sorry you can't go. You ain't mad at me, are you?
2: No, I'm not one to bear a grudge. Go ahead, have a good time. Careful backing out of the garage. I'll direct you.
1: How far back can I go?
2: I'll tell you, just keep coming back. A little further. A little further. A little further. That's enough. Well, now that you smashed your car, I guess you can't go.
1: Oh, yes, we can. We just dented the fenders.
0: Oh, come on, Phil. Let's get started. We have to pick up Julius, and I want to stop at Mother's house first to say goodbye.
1: Okay. So long, Elliot.
2: Curly, I'm not going to let you go without me. You're not going to drive off and leave
1: me. Let go of my linen duster. Now, so long, kid. Have a nice summer.

0: Willie, you stay in the car with the children. Phil and I'll just take a minute with Mother. Come on, Phil.
1: Well, let's hurry it up, honey. Let's just say goodbye and then come right out.
2: And don't ask her to come along. We ain't got enough room.
1: Ellie!
3: How did you get here so fast?
2: You know that front tire that you were complaining was so wobbly all the way over?
1: What about?
4: That was me.
1: Stop it. Now, how'd you get over here?
2: I hung onto your bumper. You ain't gonna shake me.
1: Look, Alice, you might as well take him. It's gonna be easier on my nerves.
0: No, no, no. There's not room enough for him. Now, you get rid of him while I go and see Mother.
2: Hey, Curly, there's room in the car for me now. While Alice is inside seeing her mother, let's leave without her.
1: Look, Alice, you might as well give up. There isn't enough room in the car for you.
2: There would be if you'd leave somebody behind.
1: But who? I can't leave Alice behind, I can't leave my kids behind, and I can't leave Willie behind. Who says I can't? Look, there ain't no way we can talk Willie out of a free trip.
2: I believe I've got a way. Willie wears glasses, don't he?
1: Yeah.
2: And he can't see a thing without them, can he?
1: No, but he... Oh, I get it. If something were to happen to his glasses, he'd have to stay in town to have a new pair made.
2: Correct. Willie, would you step out of the car for a minute, please?
5: Certainly. Be right there. What do you want, Elliot?
1: Willie, did you know that your glasses are broken?
5: Where?
1: Well, hand them to me and I'll show you. You see, there's a great big crack right over... Whoops! I dropped them. What was he wearing? Headlights? The loudest bifocals I ever heard. Oh, gee, Willie, I'm terribly sorry I dropped your glasses on the sidewalk and broke them.
5: Oh, that's all right, Philip. I have another pair.
2: Curly, we're wasting time. Let's just set fire to him.
1: Willie, where do you keep your other pair of glasses?
5: In my apartment. Philip, you can drive me over there while we're waiting for Alice. Oh, you'd better lead me to the car. I can't see a thing.
2: Can't, huh? Curly, let me lead him. Now then, Willie, I'll just take you by the arm, turn you around, and away we go.
1: Elliot.
2: Sure?
1: Where are you leading him? The car ain't in that direction.
2: No, but that open manhole is.
1: Oh, so it is. Come along, Willie. We'll each take one of your arms and lead you. Now, you're sure that you can't see where you're going, huh, Willie?
5: No. I can't see a step in front of me. If you fellas weren't leading me, I'd be liable to step into...
6: Well, what do you know? He fell down that manhole.
5: Yes, he did, didn't he?
7: Get me out of this sewer!
6: Hey, Curly, how'd you get down there?
7: I was so busy talking to Willie, I didn't watch where I was going.
6: That's a silly thing to do.
7: Well, never mind. Help me get out of here.
6: Why should I? I don't care who's in the manhole as long as it leaves a place for me in the car. I'll drive him up, Curly. You join us whenever you get a chance.
0: All right, Phil, I'm ready to leave. And, fellas, what are you doing out in the middle of the street? And where's Phil?
2: Curly decided not to go to the mountains, Alice. He's going to spend the summer at Pismo Beach. He's swimming there now.
7: I am not. Let me out of this manhole.
0: Oh, Phil, will you stop playing and come out of there? Elliot, help him out.
2: Oh, all right. Grab my hand, Curly. Hey, where you been, Curly? You're sopping wet.
1: Why, you no good.
2: Alice, we can't take him on a trip in that condition. Curly, you go home, dry out, and meet us later. Come along, Alice.
1: Get away from my car. You ain't going no place. The nerve of that guy trying to take my place on the trip. One of these days, I'm going to...
0: No, Phil, don't get excited. Get in the car, and on the way over to Julius's, we'll turn on the radio. Maybe Peter Potter will be playing one of your records.
1: I don't care what... Yeah, that would soothe my ruffled nerves. Young Johnny Jones, he had a cute little boat, and all the girlies he would take for a float. He had girlies by the score, sweet little peaches on the shore. But Johnny was a Weisenheimer, you know. His steady girl was Flo. And every Sunday afternoon, they'd jump in his boat and then they'd spoon. And then he'd row, row, row, right up that river he would row, row, row. That hug he'd give her then, he'd kiss her now and then. She would tell him when, and then he'd fool around, and then he'd kiss again. Row, row. A little further he would row, just he and Flo. And with her head on his chest, he'd take a few measures rest, and off he'd row, row, row. In Johnny's boat he had a cute little seat, and all the kisses that he stole were so sweet. And he knew just how to row. He was that rowing Romeo. He had an island where the trees were so grand. He knew just how to land. Then tales of love he'd tell to Flo, till it was time for them to go. And then he'd row, row, row. On up that river he would row so slow. That hug he'd give her then, he'd kiss her now and then. She would tell him when, and then he'd fool around, and then he'd kiss her. Row, row. A little further he would row, just he and Flo. And then he'd drop both his oars, take a few more encores, and off he'd row. Row, row, just he and Florence. Row, row, row right into heaven. Row, row, he had no Johnson.

0: Peter played a peachy one that time.
1: Oh, Philip, can't you drive a little faster? We'll never get started on our trip at
0: this
1: rate.
0: Now, take it easy, Willie. Just take it easy. Take it easy. I bet Julius is wondering what happened to us. We were supposed to pick him up hours ago. I hope he's ready.
2: Oh, he's ready, Phil. There he is, standing at the curb with his bag.
0: Oh, yeah. Hiya, Julius. I'm sorry I'm late, kid.
3: Don't talk to me, you big ham hock. You know how long I stood here? I stood here since 7 o'clock this morning. That's how long I stood here.
0: You've been stood in here that long?
3: Yeah, I stood here for 3 hours till I got bunions on my feet. Then I sat down for 3 hours until I... Where you been anyway?
0: Don't exaggerate. You haven't been waiting that long. Now, come on, get... Wait a minute. What kind of hat are you wearing?
3: That ain't no hat. I've been here so long, the pigeons built a nest in me head.
0: All right. Now, look, take your two bags and put them back in the car there in the trunk.
3: Okay. Just take me bags and put them in...
4: Beat it, you little fink. This berth's occupied.
3: Oh, no! Now he's living in a trunk compartment.
4: So loud. Nobody knows I'm here, so don't tell Mr. Harris.
3: I gotta tell him.
4: Why?
3: If I don't, he'll get arrested for smuggling dope across the border.
4: Why don't you be quiet?
0: Julius, what's taking you so long back there?
3: Mr. Harris, your trunk's a little crowded. You know what you got back here?
0: Yeah, I got a spare tire, a tool kit, and a jack.
3: I got news for you. There's a jike on your jack.
2: Oh, no, not Elliot again.
3: You guessed it.
0: Elliot, get out of that trunk.
5: All right.
0: Now, get in the car, Julius. Let's get started.
2: Hey, wait a minute, Julius. Where are the provisions I ordered?
3: I left them in the refrigerator at the market so they keep fresh.
0: Oh, nuts. Now we're going to have to stop at the market and pick them up. Well, come on, let's be on our way. Goodbye, Elliot.
5: But Curly...
0: Fine trip. Left 6 hours ago and we're not even out of town yet. All we do is keep making stops. Nobody seems to know what
2: the... Oh, honey, honey, you just passed the market. Stop the car.
0: What fell on the hood?
5: Me.
0: Oh.

0: Stopped the car so fast, I slid off the roof.
1: You don't give up too easy, do you?
2: Look, now get off of that hood and get lost. Julius, go on the market and get those provisions out of the refrigerator.
3: Oh, I can't carry them by myself. There's three big packages. I'll need help.
2: All right, I'll help you.
0: Hey, wait for me, Curly. Just to show you there's no hard feelings, I'll go in and help you.
2: That's mighty nice of you. And what do you got in mind, Clyde?
0: Nothing yet, but I'll think of something.
3: Here's the refrigerator, fellas. Come on in with me and help me carry the stuff out.
2: Ooh, man, it's freezing in this room. This place feels like a rehearsal hall for Sonia Henning.
3: The packages are over here in the corner. We'll each take one.
0: Hey, Curly, I got it. If Julius were to get locked in this refrigerator, he couldn't go. And then there'd be room in the car for me, wouldn't there?
2: Yeah. You think good, Nicole Room.
4: How do we do it?
0: As soon as I say go, we'll make a run for the door and shut it on the kid.
4: Gotcha.
3: Here's a package for you, Mr. Harris.
2: Thanks, kid.
3: And here's a package for you, Mr. Lord.
2: Thanks, kid. Go, Curly!
5: Well, it worked. We locked them in.
3: We certainly did.
6: Let's be out of this icebox.
2: How did Curly get left in there?
3: The old man's a little slow on his feet.
2: I guess this just isn't Curly's day.
7: What's taking you fellas so long? It's getting dark
6: out. Get me out of this icebox.
7: Now he's in the icebox. Phil, why don't you stop horsing around? Julius. Julius, open that door.
3: Okay. Come on out, Mr. Harris.
2: BRR, it's cold. Now, will you come on? Let's get to the car and get going.
0: Yeah, we got a long trip ahead of us.
7: Elliot.
0: Ma'am?
7: The last time, you're not going with us.
0: Very well. I know when to give up. If you don't want me, I'll leave. Goodbye.
2: Goodbye.
7: At last, we're rid of him. Now, let's pick up these packages, put them in the car, and get on our way, huh? Oh, just think, Phil. Only 50 miles more and we'll be at the cabin.
2: Yeah. Hey, I better stop at this service station and get some gas.
7: Okay.
2: Man, I can't wait to get up to them mountains. I hear they got some great hunting and fishing up there.
8: Shall I fill her up, sir?
2: Yeah, she'll take about 15 gallons.
8: Yes, sir.
2: How you doing, bud? You got it filled up yet?
8: No, every time I put gas in the tank, somebody spits it back at her.
2: Alice, Elliot's in the gas tank.
7: How'd he do that?
2: I don't know, but we've got all summer to figure it out.

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1: Folks, this is Phil again. You know, this is our last show of the season, and Alice and I want to thank all of you for making it a wonderful season. In fact, we enjoyed being with you so much that we're all coming back next fall, starting October the 4th, same time. Alice and I would like to thank our entire cast, ladies and gentlemen, for without them, it wouldn't have been possible, and especially our two wonderful writers, Chevrolet and Singer. And I think you'll all want to join me in a word of gratitude to our sponsor, RCA Victor, because they have a wonderful summer show lined up for you, a show starring a great guy and a very good friend of mine, Tony Martin. Tony's starting next week, so be sure to listen to Tony Martin Time. He'll have some of the great RCA Victor recording artists as his guests, and I know he'll entertain you in the latest style. Thanks for a wonderful season, and good night.
2: Good night, and have a wonderful summer, everybody. Thank you.
0: Included in this program transcribed was Jerry Hausner. 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

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Welcome to Springfield and another half-hour visit with the folks in the white frame house on Maple Street. Sit back and enjoy life with the Andersons, Kathy, Bud, Betty, Margaret, and Jim, as the head of this typical American household again sets out to prove that father knows best.

We'll join the Andersons in just a moment. You know, this is still the season for carefree holidays and vacations. But don't be carefree on the highway. With roads jammed with traffic, this is the time to be extra careful when driving. When you plan a trip, be sure to allow plenty of time so that you won't be forced to drive too fast or too long. When you get tired at the wheel, you lose your skill and your judgment. So don't drive too many hours at a stretch. Plan your trip so that you can stop frequently and get plenty of rest. And when you start that trip, resolve that you're going to obey traffic laws and regulations. Don't gamble with safety. Remember, the life you save may be your own.

0: We once knew a man who was extremely wealthy, and he had a wonderful system for acquiring money which we think will interest you. He was up every morning at 6, worked 14 hours a day, 7 days a week for almost 20 years. And then, when he was only 45 years of age, his uncle died and left him $3 million. Wasn't that nice? Of course, a thing like that would never happen to our friends the Andersons, but it almost did. Yes, sir, they came awfully close to being the richest family in Springfield. Like this.
1: I know, Frank, but I don't care what Gribble says. Look, Frank, Van Norton's willing to give us the land, and if the committee isn't willing to take it... Okay, Frank. Okay. And you can tell Gribble for me that he's nothing but a pig-headed old goat. He's nothing but a self-centered, stubborn old jackass. That's what he is.
2: Is something wrong, dear?
1: Oh, that Gribble. He's killing the whole deal I worked out for the playground.
2: Jim, I wish you wouldn't take it so much to heart. It isn't your responsibility.
1: That isn't the point. I talked Van Norton into giving 10 acres of land for the playground. Giving it, mind you. And Gribble won't even take it. Says there must be something wrong with it.
2: Well, can't you tell the rest of the committee?
1: Margaret, I've told them. I've told them until I'm blue in the face.
2: Well, maybe if you talk to Mr. Gribble again.
1: Gribble, how can you talk to a lunatic? All you have to do is mention the name Van Norton and his nose lights up like a pinball machine.
2: I still say you've done everything you could.
1: Well, I'm not licked yet. I may not have as much money as Gribble, but I've got a lot more sense.
2: Of course you have, dear.
1: I suppose you think I haven't.
2: Jim, there's no point in arguing with me.
1: Well, there isn't anybody else around to argue with.
2: All right, dear. If it makes you feel any better.
3: Hello, Mother. Hello, Father.
0: Well, Katharine Hepburn.
2: Betty.
1: Betty, if you're going to start spouting poetry, I'm warning you right now.
3: Isn't this the most beautiful day you've ever seen?
1: Beautiful? It's raining.
3: Rain.
2: Betty, I think you've picked a very bad time.
3: Falling to earth like dew from an angel's wing.
1: Margaret, in exactly 1 minute...
2: Betty, I think you'd better go up to your room.
3: But I didn't do anything.
1: You deliberately disobeyed me. I told you I was in no mood for any of that hogwash.
3: Father!
1: And that's all it is, hogwash.
3: Oh, I'm too happy to argue. If you say it's hogwash, it's hogwash.
1: Well, I'm glad somebody's happy around here.
3: Mother... Do you know where I'm going next Friday?
2: No, dear.
3: To see a picture with Tony Curtis.
1: Who's Tony Curtis?
2: He's a Hollywood star, dear.
1: Oh, that... You mean he's taking Betty to the movies?
3: Father.
1: Well, you just said...
3: He's in the picture. I'm going with Stanley Lawson.
1: Oh, who's he?
2: He's a new one, dear, and a very nice boy.
3: He's wonderful.
1: Now I know what they mean by 9-day wonders. Betty's boyfriends.
3: Aren't they, though?
4: Hi, everybody. What's cooking?
1: Oh.
3: Jim, now what is it?
1: Why does everybody have to be so happy?
4: Boy, will you hear what we're going to do?
1: Hello, Bud.
4: Joe Phillips and I bought a half interest in a corn popper, and we're going to clean up.
1: Hello, Bud.
4: We're going to set up a stand outside the movies and sell popcorn to all the kids. How's that for an idea?
1: Bud.
4: And all we have... What?
1: I said hello.
4: Oh. Hi, Dad. And all we have to do is find some place to plug it in.
2: Plug what in, dear?
4: The corn popper.
3: What corn popper?
4: The one I bought with Joe Phillips. You see, we bought a half interest in a corn popper.
1: But don't you know when you're being kidded?
4: About what?
3: The corn popper.
4: What corn popper?
1: Oh, no.
4: Oh, gosh, I don't see anything funny about our corn popper. All I said...
1: All right, Bud, just forget the whole thing.
4: But I can't. I have to supply the salt.
2: You have to supply what?
5: Daddy! Mommy!
2: Oh, dear.
1: Now what?
5: I was elected, Mommy! I was elected!
1: Well, if it isn't William Jennings Bryan.
2: Kathleen, how many times have I told
5: you? Daddy, I was elected. Isn't it wonderful?
1: All right, now, just calm down. Take it easy.
5: I was elected.
1: Kathy, to what were you elected?
5: I'm the treasurer. They had an election, and I'm the treasurer.
4: The treasurer? Say, Kathy...
3: Bud, not the first day. Kathy. Take it easy.
4: Well, I was just thinking.
1: Margaret, do you know what this is all about?
2: Why, of course, dear. Kathy was elected treasurer.
1: Margaret, of what?
5: My club, Daddy. The Little Vultures.
1: The little who?
5: Vultures. It's a kind of a bird, and I'm the treasurer.
1: Wait a minute. Where'd you ever dig up a name like that?
5: Well,
4: I'll be back later, Mom. I gotta go.
1: Bud, come back here.
4: Holy cow.
1: Were you the one who cooked up this delightful little tag for Kathy's club?
4: Well, gosh, Dad, they said they wanted some kind of a bird's name, and... Well, have you ever watched them?
1: Bud.
5: We like it, Daddy. We made Bud an honorary vulture.
1: Well, it couldn't have happened to a nicer boy.
2: Betty?
1: Never mind, Betty. I'll get it. The little vulture. Leave it to my children. Hello? Oh, hello, Hector. What? Well, thank you very much. Oh, sure. I'm the luckiest guy in town. Sure. Okay, Heck. I'll be seeing you. Congratulations. If there ever was a guy who needed congratulations less.
2: Who was it, Jim?
1: Hector Smith. He wants to extend his heartiest congratulations. Isn't that nice?
2: About what, dear?
1: He didn't say.
5: Maybe he heard about me.
1: He's known about you for years. Believe me, that isn't what he meant.
2: Jim, I won't be able to sleep a wink all night. Why don't you call Hector back?
1: Well, I guess I won't have to. Maybe this time our dear friend Hector will let us in on the joke. Some joke. Hello, Heck. Oh, George. I'm sorry, George. You see, Heck called a minute ago, and I thought... Well, thank you, George. But I don't know what... George. No, we're not having any celebration. We don't even know... George. Hello, George. Oh, fine.
2: Was it Hector?
1: No, it was George Phillips, and he's very happy for us.
2: What on earth do you suppose it means?
1: I don't know, but if those guys are having a good time at our expense...
4: I'll get it.
1: You stay where you are. I'll find out what this is about if it takes all night. And if that's the kind of friends I've got... Hello? Hello?
2: Jim, it was the front door.
1: Oh. Get a man so mixed up, he doesn't know what bell is ringing. After a while, I'll probably hear bells when nothing's ringing. Yes?
6: Mr. Anderson?
1: Yes?
6: My name is Ford. Richard Ford, of the legal firm of McGonigal, Bristol, and Finch.
1: Oh? Well, come in, Mr.
6: Ford.
1: Mr. Ford.
6: Thank you very much.
1: Why don't we go into the den?
2: Jim, if that's the paper boy, tell him I'll pay him next
1: time. It wasn't the paper boy, honey.
6: Oh, is that Mrs. Anderson?
1: Yes, yeah, she's in the living room, but...
6: Well, why don't we go in and tell her the good news?
1: What good news?
6: All in good time, Mr. Anderson. All in good time. Ah, Mrs. Anderson and all the little Anderson.
1: Well, honey, this is Mr. Ford of...
6: McGonigal, Bristol, and Finch Attorneys. How do you do?
2: How do you do?
1: Sit right down, Mr. Ford.
6: Thank you.
1: Well, why don't you kids find something to do someplace?
6: Oh, no. Let them stay by all means. After all, this concerns the entire family, doesn't it?
1: What does?
6: Yes, indeed. Now, you are related to Joseph James Anderson, are you not?
1: Yes, I am not.
6: What?
1: I've never even heard of any Joseph James Anderson.
6: Well, that's very strange. I had it on very good authority that... Robert Bruce Anderson, perhaps?
1: He was my father.
6: Oh,
1: but...
6: I knew I hadn't made a mistake. Mr. Anderson, Joseph James Anderson was your father's cousin once removed.
1: Oh, you mean Cousin Joe.
6: Yeah, precisely.
1: Well, we haven't heard anything about him for, 30 years. Matter of fact, I think he died about 20 years ago, didn't he?
6: No, Mr. Anderson. Joseph James Anderson passed from this vale of tears less than a month ago.
1: That's impossible. Why, he was over 70 when he decided to run away from home and go to Arizona.
6: He died last week at the age of 102.
1: Well, you see, my father always said he smoked too much. That poor old coot.
6: The poor old cooch, you may be interested to know, made you his sole heir.
2: Jim!
3: Father!
7: Daddy!
4: Holy cow!
1: Now, don't get excited. If I know Cousin Joe, we've inherited 3 barrels of bottle tops. Betty?
3: Father, isn't it the most wonderful thing you've ever heard?
1: The phone's ringing.
3: I've never been so excited in my whole
1: Pardon
3: life.
1: Me, Mr. Ford, while I answer the phone.
6: That's quite all right.
1: Well, help me next summer. I'm going to spend my vacation in the nice, quiet boiler factory. Hello? Oh, hello, Mr. Gribble. Well, thank you very much. Now, about the Van Norden land... Well, naturally, I... Advice about what investments? You want my advice? Well, if you think I'm qualified to... All right, J.P. At 12:30 tomorrow. See you then. Goodbye. He wants my advice?
2: Jim, we're waiting for you.
1: That was Mr. Gribble, honey. He wants me to give him some advice on his investment.
2: Let's talk about it later, dear. Mr. Ford wants to tell us about the inheritance.
3: Why don't you sit down, Father?
5: Here's a cushion, Daddy.
4: Want me to get your house slippers, Dad?
1: Look, I just finished telling you not to get excited. I know Cousin Joe, and he never had a dime in his whole life.
6: That may be true, Mr. Anderson, but if you'll be good enough to sign this retainer, I shall be happy to tell you about the estate.
1: Well, okay. What is it, 4 barrels of bottle tops?
6: It is a 15,000-acre cattle ranch, Mr. Anderson.
2: A ranch?
1: 15,000 acres?
6: With a possible value of $9 million.
3: Oh, Jim!
5: Father!
3: Gosh!
4: Boy!
1: Holy cow!

So Father's inherited a $9 million estate. And to Mr. Gribble, that makes him a financial expert. Well, that remains to be seen. But right now, I'd like to ask you a question. Do you make it a habit to break the law? If you think not, what sort of driving habits do you have? Figures from the National Safety Council show that about 60% of the fatal traffic accidents each year involve the violation of one or more traffic laws. Many drivers just don't pay attention to the signs. Diamond-shaped, round, and cross-buck signs call for extra caution. Take it easy until the condition they describe has been safely passed. When crossing railroad tracks, watch for that second train you may not have seen. If there are any protective devices like flashing lights, wigwag signals, gates, bells, and lights, wait until they stop operating before stepping on the gas. These are your signs of life. Know them. Obey them.

0: A week's gone by, and the white frame house on Maple Street hasn't changed a bit. There's another rainstorm in progress, the same slippery spot on the porch that Jim's going to fix next Sunday. Everything's just as it's always been, except for the people. Yes, the Andersons have changed a little, I'm afraid. Not much, but a little. Like this.
1: Well, that's fine, Frank. Oh, sure. Well, it really wasn't anything, Frank, but... Well, that'll be fine, Frank. Sure, Wednesday's as good a night as any. Okay, Frank. You bet, Frank. Yeah. Good night, Frank.
2: What did Charlie have to say, dear?
1: That was Frank.
3: Oh? How is George?
1: You're so cute. It may interest you to know, Mrs. Millionaires Anderson, that your husband is being given a testimonial dinner next Wednesday.
3: No.
1: Yeah.
3: Why, Jim, how perfectly wonderful. What for?
1: Why, for putting through the playground, that's what for. It's all signed, sealed, and delivered.
3: Jim, that is wonderful.
1: Boy, what a playground that's going to be.
3: You and Mr. Van Norton have done a wonderful thing for Springfield. And I'm proud of you both.
1: Well, you know how it is with us rich men.
3: Jim, do you know what I'm going to do with our first million?
1: What?
3: I'm going to buy Bud some new socks.
1: Good.
3: I have never seen a boy so hard on socks in my whole life. Look at that.
1: Honey, speaking of millions...
3: Yes, dear?
1: Don't be too surprised if Cousin Joe's ranch comes to less than Mr. Ford said.
3: Oh, I was only joking, dear.
1: I know, but when he said 9 million, that was only if each acre was a whole unit. It might be a whole lot less.
3: I didn't understand that very well, Jim. What was that unit business?
1: Well, it's very simple, honey. In the cattle country, a unit is the amount of land required to feed a cow and her calf for 1 year. That's the way they figure.
3: And that's worth $600?
1: Roughly.
3: Then why do they say it might be less? 15,000 times 600...
1: Margaret, we aren't sure about the land. Maybe an acre won't feed a cow and a calf for a year. It might take two or three.
3: Jim, really?
1: Well, it might. And if it takes 3 acres to make up a unit, then each acre's worth only $200, and the ranch is worth only a third, or $3 million.
3: Oh, dear, we'll just have to get along with the smaller swimming pool, that's all.
1: That might even take 10 acres to make a unit.
3: Oh, Jim, let's not be ridiculous. After all, how much can a cow and one small calf eat?
1: I don't know. But if it did take 10 acres, well, that'd make it $60 an acre, and 15,000, we'd only have $900,000.
3: Wouldn't that be awful?
1: You know, I've got a good mind to...
3: Jim, please. The front door opened.
1: It would.
3: But... We're in the den, dear.
1: What's the matter with you?
4: Oh, Father, you got lipstick on your chin.
1: Have I? Somebody must have bit me.
4: Creepers, isn't this a miserable day?
3: Why, Betty, I thought you said...
4: Rain. All it ever does in this town is rain.
1: Now, wait a minute, Sugar. Let's get it out in the open. What happened?
4: Oh, it isn't important. I didn't want to go to the movies anyway.
3: So that's what it is.
1: What's what is?
3: She had a quarrel with Stanley Lawson.
4: I didn't either. It's all Father's fault.
1: My fault? What did I do?
4: He liked me when we were poor, but just because you had to go get $9 million...
1: Now, wait a minute. In the first place, we weren't exactly poor. And in the second place, we've got the 9 million nicely whittled down to practically nothing.
4: You have?
1: Might even be less than 1 million.
4: Oh, what good is that? He still won't take me. He says he can't afford loge seats.
3: Why, Betty...
4: I told him I didn't mind, but he said girls with $9 million always sit in loge seats.
1: Naturally. They save a whole row for girls with $9 million. It's the row right in back of the girls with $10 million.
3: Jim...
1: Well, this is the silliest thing I've ever heard. We haven't collected a dime. My bank book looks like an undernourished flapjack. And Stanley Lawson won't go out with my daughter because she's got $9 million.
3: Betty, don't you think if you explain to him that nothing has really changed...
4: But it has. Everything's changed.
1: Bud?
5: Hello, Dad.
1: Not another one.
3: Is anything wrong, dear?
5: Ah, that Joe Phillips. What a pain he turned out to be.
1: Something amiss with the popcorn tycoons?
6: Well, why should I supply all the butter? I bought the salt, didn't I?
4: We were all so happy when we were poor.
6: He even had it figured out how many pounds of butter you can buy with $9 million.
1: I'll bet that'd fix all the popcorn from here to...

0: Does our $9 million have anything to do with your expulsion from the club?
1: Uh-huh. They said it was too suspicious.
2: What was?
1: They made me the treasurer, and the next day you had $9 million!
3: I don't know.
1: And they said I couldn't ever be the treasurer again, and I had to give back the whole 13 cents!
4: We're outcasts, that's what we are. Nothing but social outcasts.
2: Fine, tell us all about it right after you answer the phone.
5: No, Jim, wait. Betty, why don't you take Kathy upstairs and get her cleaned up?
4: Okay. Come on, Blabberface.
1: Oh, Betty, I was so happy being the treasurer.
2: Bud, the phone's ringing.
6: You want me, Dad?
2: Where did you go?
6: All of a sudden, I got hungry. You want me to answer the phone?
2: No, never mind. Either they all answered at once, or they let the darn thing ring for an hour. Well, keep your shirt on. I'm coming. Hello. Oh, hello, Heck. No, we were just sitting around having fun. I can't hear you, Heck. Sorry about what bad news? We haven't heard anything about any... Heck. Okay, Heck. Sure, if it'll make you happy, I'll keep the lower lip stiff, too. Now, thanks for calling, Heck. Goodbye. Gloomy character. Sounds like he just took a walk through a haunted house.
7: Who was it, Jim?
2: Hector. He heard the sad news, and he's very sorry.
5: What sad news?
2: You don't suppose he's the field secretary for the little vultures, do you? Every time something happens to Kathy and the vultures, Heck's on the phone. Oh, my aching ear.
5: Why don't you let me get it this time?
2: No, I'll carry through to the bitter end. Better Mousetrap Anderson, that's me. One more trip to the phone and I get permanent possession. Hello. Oh, hello, George. Well, thank you very much, George. Goodbye, George. This can go on all night.
7: What did George want, dear?
2: Oh, same thing. Bad news. Keep a stiff upper lip. Pip, pip, tally-ho.
5: Well, the least you could have done was ask him what bad news.
2: And play straight for those two practical jokers? Margaret, I'm surprised. You've known Heck and George as long as I have.
5: They were both perfectly sincere last time, Jim.
2: Say, that's right. They were, weren't they? Maybe I'd better call them back.
5: Jim, this time it's the doorbell.
2: Thank you very much. Treat a man like he needs a seeing eye door open. Oh, hello, Mr. Ford.
8: Well, Mr. Anderson.
2: We were sort of hoping we'd hear from you. Come on in out of that rain.
8: Thank you. But I have spent a busy week.
2: I'll bet you have. Honey, it's Mr. Ford.
7: Hello there.
8: Mrs. Anderson, how nice.
2: Go right into the den, Mr. Ford.
8: Thank you. Well, this is a comfy little spot, isn't it?
5: Why don't you sit at the desk, Mr. Ford? Then you can spread out all your papers and things.
8: Yes, that would be nice.
2: Let me get you a couple of cushions.
8: Oh, no, no, this will be fine. Just fine. Now.
2: Yes?
8: Well, first, here's the receipt for your $100 retaining fee.
2: Oh, that.
8: Yeah, very important to know all these little details. Let me see now. Oh, yes, the ranch.
2: If you haven't anything else on your mind.
5: Jim, please.
8: Yes, you must be very anxious.
2: Oh, of course not. What do we care for a couple of $1 million, more or less?
8: Dear me, I'm afraid you're going to be just a little disappointed. You see, when I said $9 million...
2: Mr. Ford, how much is it worth?
8: Well, you remember what I told you about the unit system?
2: Yes.
8: One cow and one calf for 1 year?
2: Yes, yes.
8: Well, on your cousin Joseph's ranch, it seems that one cow and one calf need quite a bit of land.
2: How much?
8: 1,200 acres.
2: 1,200?
5: Oh, Jim.
8: Which makes the value of the land 50 cents an acre.
5: Oh, Jim.
2: Well, that isn't too bad, honey. We'll have a ranch to go to every summer, and all it costs us is the $100 we gave Mr. Ford.
8: Mr. Anderson, as your legal advisor, may I suggest that you just forget the whole thing.
2: Forget it?
8: Yes, you

0: See, the land is only worth $7,500.
1: Wow! What's wrong with $7,500?
0: Nothing. Except that we found a bill for $8,200 in back taxes.
2: Oh!
1: Oh, no.

0: The Andersons will be right back. Did you ever hear this familiar phrase? I didn't know it was loaded. That's a pathetic excuse, isn't it? But what about this one? I didn't see the train coming. That excuse is loaded with tragedy. The National Safety Council asks motorists to consider these facts. About half of all train-car collisions happen in daylight. Two-thirds happen in clear weather. One-third of them happen at crossings protected by gates, lights, bells, or watchmen, as well as the road signs. Do these facts point out to you that many drivers are careless, thoughtless, daring, or impatient at grade crossings? What about your own driving? Do you always watch for those crossing signs, the signs of life? Do you always think there may be a train coming? Do you slow down and look well to be sure? Is life worth a little extra care at a crossing? Think it over. The life you save may be your own. Remember François Villon? He was king for a day. Remember the Andersons? They were millionaires for a whole week. Which is nice work if you can get it. Anyway, they're back to normal now, if you can call anything connected with the Andersons normal. Like this.
1: Wasn't Jimmy Woody sweet, Mommy?
2: Yes, dear.
1: He said he didn't care what anybody said. If I wasn't a little vulture, nobody was.
3: That's my girl.
4: Isn't this the most beautiful day you've ever seen?
5: She saw Tony Curtis, huh?
2: Well, she went to the show with Stanley, but I think that's all she saw, Stanley.
6: Dad, I got the plaque all polished up. How does it look?
3: Fine, Bud, just fine.
2: Let me see it again, please. Oh, Jim, isn't it beautiful?
3: Where do you think we ought to put it, honey?
2: In the den, naturally. To James Anderson, Sr., for outstanding service to the youth of Springfield. Isn't that nice?
3: You know, it's a funny thing, Margaret, but I've got a peculiar feeling that the plaque isn't all mine.
2: What do you mean, dear?
3: Well, I wasn't getting anywhere with the playground until that silly inheritance came along. You know what I'm going to do?
2: You're not going to give it back.
3: No. But down here on the bottom, I'm going to put a little sticker that says, "With one assist from Cousin Joe."

0: again next week when we'll be back with Father Knows Best, starring Robert Young as Jim Anderson. In our cast were Gene Vanderpyle as Margaret, Rhoda Williams, Ted Donaldson, Helen Strom, Parley Bear, and yours truly, Bill Foreman. 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
1: 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It's 66 in Monona, overcast clouds. Tomorrow look for 77 with a low temp around 65. Your extended forecast calls for light rain on Tuesday. 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
5: In just a few days, I will be in Turkey, traveling with our group, following in the footsteps of the Apostle Paul, going from Antioch in the east, where Jesus' disciples were first called Christians, all the way to Ephesus in the west. In preparation for this visit, I read a new book called Archaeology and the Ministry of Paul, and interviewed author David DeSilva. He's professor of New Testament Greek at Ashland Theological Seminary. In the first part of our conversation, we discuss this Antioch, as well as Antioch and Pisidia, plus Tarsus, Paul's hometown, and another city called Perga. Most of these were part of Paul's first missionary journey. Some other cities from that journey, such as Derbe and Lystra, have not seen much archaeology yet.
6: Turkey has devoted a lot of attention to archaeology to benefit historians as well as tourists, but apparently it hasn't reached those cities yet.
7: Nope, those are just grass-covered mounds still. It's very sad. And so was Colossae until very recently.
6: Yes.
7: New excavations only began in the last year.
6: You haven't had a chance to see those?
7: No. Unfortunately, just the grass-covered mound.
6: I think perhaps we have a lot of ground to cover on those particular days, so maybe spending more time on the bus as we pass through that part of Turkey. Antioch and Pisidia, as you mentioned earlier, is a really good site.
7: It is. And not to micromanage your tour, but it would be great if you make sure you get to the Yalvach Archaeological Museum as well, just to see where some of the movable objects from Pisidia and Antioch got. There's some good carvings there that attest to the local god Men, a kind of moon god, as well as all the recovered pieces of that inscription I'd mentioned about the things accomplished by the divine Augustus, the res gestae divi Augusti.
6: And thinking about Paul's writings, which make up so much of the New Testament, one of his earliest books, I think, is the letter to Galatians, and maybe that was written to Antioch and Pisidia and the Christians there?
7: So I would think so. I'm a big fan of the so-called South Galatian theory of the audience of Galatians, in large measure because we actually only have clear textual evidence that Paul evangelized the southern part of Galatia. So in my own Galatians commentary, I do read Galatians as addressing Pisidian Antioch, Lystra, Derbe, and Iconium. And archaeology helps us with Pisidian Antioch. And we could think about how Paul's gospel plays against a major city, a Roman colony, many of whose inhabitants have direct connections with and a sense of loyalty and gratitude to the emperor for having been settled there and granted plots of land and relief from taxes as their grandparents settled and made the city happen. So again, the subversiveness of this gospel message in a Roman colony. You could almost think of Paul colonizing the Roman world on behalf of the kingdom of God.
6: The Roman world benefited the spread of the gospel through the Roman roads and other innovations and things that they had. So Paul certainly took advantage of that.
7: Some good Roman roads in Pisidian Antioch. Both the Cardo and the Decumanus have been fairly well excavated, so you get a good sense of the layout of that city.
6: And just thinking about Paul, walking all of those miles. That's just incredible in terms of the mileage and the time it took.
7: It's
6: Well,
7: hard to imagine, but he probably put in 20 miles a day when
6: yeah.
7: he traveled between cities.
6: Well, we will continue on to the western part of Turkey. There are cities there that typically are associated with the Book of Revelation, but also were connected to the ministry of Paul. He was in Ephesus for 2 or 3 years, a long time, and really established Ephesus as a basis of ministry to that part of the Roman province of Asia.
7: He did indeed. I think he spent somewhere between 2 and 3 years there himself, and he had a large team working in and around Ephesus, some of whom might have continued there for years after, pushing the gospel into other neighboring cities throughout the province of Asia. Like Epaphras took the gospel to Laodicea, Colossae, and Hierapolis. But yeah, Ephesus is going to be the crown jewel of your itinerary, I have no doubt. And those
6: Yeah.
7: traveling to Ephesus are in for an amazing treat because that is an extensively excavated site, much of which puts you right in the first century.
6: Yeah, I remember visiting there about a quarter century ago and walking down the that long street. We did not get into the homes that have been excavated. That was a separate part of the tour, I guess, but that's like Pompeii, I guess, a good example of how people lived in the first century.
7: It would be an example of how the top 1% lived in the first century. Yes, you must see the terrace houses on your next visit. But and they could have come right out of Pompeii in terms of the mosaics and frescoes and architecture. But you are indeed looking at the houses of the ultra elite in Ephesus.
6: And one of the other major features, of course, is the theater, which played significantly in Paul's ministry.
7: It did indeed. You've seen that before. It's this impressive structure that could hold an estimated 25,000 spectators. Unfortunately, the heart of the city's pride that led to that riot, the Temple of Artemis, is just utterly barren. It was entirely mined for its cut rocks to build the Basilica of St. John in the 5th century and medieval fortifications in the Seljuk period. But yes, the site of the riot is really well preserved.
6: Also heard that some of the elements, maybe the columns from the Temple of Artemis, may have ended up at the Hagia Sophia in Istanbul.
7: I've heard that. I've heard various theories about that. I don't know how true any of them are. There was a time when I believed myself that some of the pillars of the harbor baths, the sort of red granite pillars there, ended up in Hagia Sophia. But other archaeologists have disabused me of any certainty in that regard.
6: I
7: Oh,
6: think
7: well.
6: I saw in your book that one of the doors from a temple in Tarsus ended up at
7: Yes.
6: Hagia Sophia.
7: Not Hagia Sophia, I don't think, but another church there in Istanbul. Oh, yes, this gorgeous bronze door, which is probably 15 feet high. Oh, you are right. I was just looking it up in my book. It is a side entrance to Hagia Sophia. So, yes, the Byzantine emperors were not above recycling the treasures from the East in their own constructions in Constantinople.
6: If you've just joined us, we're talking with David De Silva, the author of the book Archaeology and the Ministry of Paul. We're talking about some of the sites that we will be visiting in our tour of Turkey coming up in just a few weeks, and also some of the other sites that figured very importantly in the ministry of Paul. You mentioned briefly Epaphras or Epaphras and his impact on the cities of Colossae, Laodicea, and Hierapolis. They are mentioned in the letters of Paul. So he credits Epaphras with, I guess, being an evangelist to that part of the Turkey.
7: He says that he's labored hard on your behalf, but he's also the only name we have attached to those congregations at all that might suggest he was the founder. He was the one who took the message to all three of those. And while Colossae is underwhelming, Laodicea and Hierapolis have both been marvelously excavated. Are they on your itinerary?
6: Yes, they are.
7: Excellent. Excellent.
6: I know in the early years of this program, decades ago, we used to mention that Laodicea was not excavated. But since then, there's been a huge amount of work done there.
7: And at lightning speed, the archaeologist there, Celal Shimshek, has gotten quite the reputation for speedy excavation and reconstruction. So every time I've gone there, there's been something new to see. Most dramatically, the Western Theater, which was just a shambles, a grass-covered, mud-covered thing, when you could see some of the top seats before COVID. And then right after COVID, it was completely excavated. Yeah. It looked as beautiful and clean and fresh as the theater in Ephesus, only smaller. So yes, they are really working hard to make Laodicea an equal attraction to Ephesus.
6: And Hierapolis has some interesting features also.
7: It does, particularly the travertine mineral cascades, which almost look like a snow-covered mountain. But these are just mineral deposits that have been left there by the thermal waters that were prized for their healing powers there and still are to this day. If you stop at one of the hotels near there, you might find hot water pools with signs advertising their healing capacity. But of course, Hierapolis itself has a beautiful theater from the second century. It has a very distinctive cult center. There are very few temples to Hades, the god of the underworld in the Greco-Roman world. But there's one in Hierapolis, which was attached to a fissure in the rocks that emitted noxious gases, so that when the priests took sacrificial victims in there, they emerged asphyxiated corpses. The sacrificial victims, not the priests. They were trained to hold their breath. So that's really kind of an odd thing to think that you live in a city that is one of the entrances to the underworld. That has a way on their minds.
6: Well, we do not have cities in Greece on our itinerary for this trip, but of course, Paul's ministry took him there as well, perhaps most prominently to Athens. There are things to see in Athens that date back to the time of Paul as well, in addition to all the classical beauties that are there.
7: Yeah, yes, indeed. The Roman Forum in Athens, which is very rarely visited by your basic tour group. Everyone goes to the Acropolis and the Areopagus, which is probably not where the council was meeting by the time we got to the first century. But very few people walk the extra couple of blocks to the Roman Forum that was built there in the time of Julius and Augustus, which was certainly then a first century feature that Paul would have frequented as he did his open-air preaching, in addition to the more traditional classical agora that the Acropolis overlooks. Athens is the famous place, but Corinth is such a rich archaeological treasure, so worth the extra hour's drive out of Athens. And Philippi, if you can get up to it, it's on the complete other side of Greece from Athens, but I spent two really rich days walking around that site and walking the Via Egnatia. You had mentioned how much time Paul spent on the Roman roads, but there is a half-mile stretch of the Via Egnatia excavated between the port of Cavala, which we know as Neapolis in the Acts narrative, and Philippi. So Greece must be your next adventure.
6: Yeah, I hope so. That would be good. Well, our thanks to David De Silva. The book is called The Archaeology and the Ministry of Paul. It's published by Baker Academic. We'd like to remind you that we have a link to this book on our website, as well as other resources. 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I'm Gordon Govier. Thanks for joining us. We invite you to tune in again next time for more Backgrounders on the Bible through Biblical Archaeology on The Book in the Spade.
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1: Hello, Monona. This is Sukar, and I'm in the WVMO studio with another edition of MG Study Hall. I'm here with School Board President Elizabeth Cook. I just watched your last school board meeting. My perception from that meeting is that we are moving in the direction of really focusing in on Maywood, moving away from Nichols, maybe, and kind of narrowing the scope after gathering all that information that we talked about last time, narrowing the scope to Maywood. Would that be accurate?
2: Yes, that's right. So we had a very great discussion as a school board. And in the end, the direction that it seems like we're heading, we'll talk about this again at the next meeting, is for us to really focus our efforts on Maywood first and kind of shelve everything for future time and place.
1: And when you say Maywood first, it also sounded to me like it was going to be maybe first steps a conversation with the city. Would you say that?
2: Yeah, I think it's pretty obvious through that board conversation, if you listen to it, that across the school board, we are very interested in engaging with the city of Monona and coming up with a mutually beneficial solution there. I think there's less appetite for a commercial sale or something like that.
1: Do you think you're going to feel pressure from people in terms of the amount of money you can raise through this? Like if you sell Maywood to the city, is it going to be a concern that you could have made more money selling it another way?
2: Based on all the feedback that we've gotten from the community and the conversations that I've had with folks, folks really see Maywood as a community asset and a Monona community asset specifically. And so I have faith and hope that we've moved away from this idea of how much money can we get out of it. I think we've been trying to be very clear as a board that offboarding any building is not really about solving long-term financial stability and some of the other challenges that are solving there, but really about how do we ensure things are moving in a way that's efficient, our liability and risk is off the books. So I think given that, plus it's such a community asset, I don't think it's going to be about the money. Mm-hmm. I really, truly think it's going to be about how do we make sure that we retain this as a community asset that benefits kids and families in Monona.
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1: Got a minute? Here's what's going on around Monona. It's wiffle ball season. 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Beginning June 17th and going through August 12th, players 3rd grade through 8th grade can sign up to play some wiffle ball on Wednesday from 1 to 3 at Winnequa Park Baseball Diamonds. More information and sign up are available at mymonona.com at the Parks and Rec tab at the bottom. 2026-27 short-term rental permits are due June 22nd. 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

0: Hi, I'm Dean Rothman with your WVMO weather. It's 69 in Monona, overcast clouds. Tomorrow look for 77 with a low temp around 65. Your extended forecast calls for light rain on Tuesday. 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
2: 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Lunch is served at noon each Friday in the main room of the Monona Senior Center at 1011 Nichols Road. Try to arrive after 11:45 to avoid having to wait to be seated. If you are wondering if there is a cost, I can answer you by saying our nutrition program is donation-based. 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If you choose to donate, $4 per meal is recommended. Donate as little or as much as you can afford. If you are under the age of 60, you are required to pay the total cost of the meal, which is $9.07. 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
1: Hi, I'm Steve Martinelli, and this is the Monona Grove Sports Showcase. The eyes of the sporting world were trained on tennis in the fall of 1973. Bobby Riggs convinced the greatest women's tennis pro of the time, Billie Jean King, to face him in a winner-take-all match in the Houston Astrodome. For those not old enough to remember, the 55-year-old Riggs had long argued he was still better than the best woman in the world. While controversy surrounded the match, King won in three straight sets in front of a global audience. The battle spun off a local challenge. In August, Monona Grove sophomore Kevin Uphoff was badly injured in a farm accident, resulting in tremendous medical expenses. Teacher Paul Rush approached Popular vice principal Paul P.T. Thompson and suggested he challenge MG's Badger Conference tennis champion Betsy Borman to a Battle of the Sexes match, with the proceeds from ticket sales going to the Uphoff family. Good-natured teasing led up to a well-attended event. Borman entered the court on the shoulders of her teammates, while PT's entrance was highlighted by a cape and sequin tennis shorts. Just as Riggs versus King, the build-up was more exciting than the actual match. Betsy won easily, beating her enthusiastic but much older challenger 6-0, 6-1. As the cheers faded, Principal Don Helsted challenged Borman to a match the following week. Helsted intended to prove himself a tougher opponent, and after presenting her with a bouquet of pink carnations, quickly won the first set 6-1. The real battle began in the second set, as it was obvious Borman's stamina far exceeded the 45-year-old principal's. After falling behind 5-3, Helsted rallied to win both the second set and the match. The exhausted Helsted immediately proclaimed that he was retiring from competitive tennis. Betsy Borman's athletic career continued, playing tennis at the collegiate level for the University of Wisconsin. The real winner in all of this was Kevin Uphoff and his family, as nearly $1,000 was raised on their behalf, thanks to a Silver Eagle family. I'm Steve Martinelli, and I'll see you at the game.
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1: Hi, I'm Dean Rothman with your WVMO weather. It's 72 in Monona, overcast clouds. Tomorrow look for 77 with a low temp around 65. Your extended forecast calls for light rain on Tuesday. 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

0: You're listening to Jazz Brunch on 98.7 WVMO. I'm Grandma Sid. We started today's show with Ahmad Jamal. From his album The Roar of the Grease Paint, The Smell of the Crowd, we heard A Wonderful Day Like Today. The Modern Jazz Quartet brought us Delaney's Dilemma from their album Django. We heard from Ramsey Lewis with Since I Fell for You from his album Back to the Roots. And we just heard a track from the Dave Brubeck Quartet, Love Walked In. It's from their album Red Hot and Cool, featuring Paul Desmond. And we will hear from him. He'll have his turn at leading an ensemble later in the program. Coming up after the break, we'll hear from Max Roach. Still ahead on the program, we have some Buddy Rich. We will be hearing from, it's Dean Martin's birthday, so let's also hear from Dean Martin. You're hearing it on Jazz Brunch on 98.7 WVMO, the voice of Monona.
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2: Hello, this is Chris from the East Side with a moment for Monona on WVMO. The city of Monona is a desirable place to live, which is exactly why the city of Monona has a committee of citizens dedicated to working towards making sure it continues to be. 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This has been a public service message from 98.7 WVMO.

0: You're listening to Jazz Brunch on WVMO. I'm Grandma Sid. And we just heard from Vince Guaraldi and his trio with the McCartney Lennon tune, Eleanor Rigby. That's from a 2023 collection called The Complete Warner Years. Before that, we heard from McCoy Tyner with Satin Doll from his album Night of Ballads and Blues. And John Coltrane brought us the Frank Lesser tune, The Inchworm. We started the segment with Max Roach Plus Four, Never Let Me Go, from their album Moonfaced and Starry-Eyed. If you want to follow today's playlist, you can do so at WVMO.fm and just click on the playlist link. It's updated throughout the program. Coming up after the break, we'll take a trip down south. Let's enjoy some Dixieland jazz. We'll hear from Sweet Emma and her Preservation Hall Jazz Band. We'll hear from Red Nichols, Bob Scobie, and so much more right here on 98.7 WVMO, The Voice of Monona.
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3: Got a minute? Here's what's going on around Monona. 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
4: Hello, this is Mike from the Arbor Hills Apartment Homes with a moment for Monona on WVMO. We all know the wheels on the bus go round and round. 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Now, if you happen to be driving and come upon a school bus that is loading or unloading, please come to a complete stop not less than 20 feet from the bus and remain stopped until the bus wheels start going round and round again. 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

This is Jazz Brunch on 98.7 WVMO. I'm Grandma Sid. We just heard from Dean Martin, Way Down Yonder in New Orleans. That's from his album Swingin' Down Yonder. Nestled him into that Dixie set as an excuse to play him on his birthday. That was recorded in 1955. Before that was Red Nichols and the Five Pennies with Johnson Rag. And we heard from Sweet Emma and her Preservation Hall Jazz Band with Ice Cream. And that is a beautiful album. If you love this early jazz and you want to hear it from the great-grandmother of New Orleans jazz, find this album, New Orleans Sweet Emma and her Preservation Hall Jazz Band. Coming up after the break, we'll hear from another, a celebrant of a recent musical birthday, although he's not around with us anymore, but Benny Goodman. His birthday was May 30th, and I missed it last week. We will hear some of the big band sound to kick off this second hour of Jazz Brunch right here on 98.7 WVMO, the voice of Monona.

0: Hi, I'm Dean Rothman with your WVMO weather. It's 75 in Monona, overcast clouds. Tomorrow look for 77 with a low temp around 65. Your extended forecast calls for light rain on Tuesday. 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

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I'm Grandma Sid. We were celebrating the big band sound in this last set. We started with Benny Goodman and his orchestra in Paris, and they recorded the tune C'est Si Bon. Following that was I'm Old Fashioned, performed by Oscar Peterson and his trio alongside the All-Star Big Band. We heard from Buddy Rich and his big band live at Shea Hollywood, and his 12-year-old daughter Kathy singing The Beat Goes On, recorded in 1966. And following that, you had to kind of know this, so I'm going to tell you now. But we heard from Bunny Berrigan and his men, Bunny Berrigan, a Wisconsin native. In a 45 RPM release celebrating the music of Bix Beiderbecke, we heard Davenport Blues, and nestled in the background there on percussion was Buddy Rich, a young Buddy Rich. We wrapped up. I wanted to sneak in one little itty-bitty bit more of Dixie jazz that we couldn't fit in last hour. We heard from Bob Scobie and his Frisco Jazz Band with Bourbon Street. And if you have any requests for this or another episode of Jazz Brunch, just reach out to me online. You can email me at grandmasid@gmail.com. You can find me on Facebook by searching for Grandma Sid, and Sid is spelled C-Y-D. If I have it here, I'll play it today, and if not, we will get to it in a future program. Behind my voice today, we're celebrating another musical birthday, Jimmy Lunsford. His birthday was yesterday. So we're hearing from Jimmy Lunsford and his band from the album The Last Sparks, 1941 to 1944. Speaking of birthdays, I have found out that today is our friend Joe Martin's birthday as well. You hear Joe on WVMO, I mean, all the time, but especially during the VMO show and Vinyl A Go-Go and so many other wonderful programs and interstitial announcements. So happy birthday, Joe, and thanks for keeping WVMO up and running. I can't imagine the number of hours he puts in every week here at WVMO, but I just want him to know how appreciated he is, especially on his birthday. Coming up after the break, we'll hear from Ray Charles at the Hammond Organ, right here on Jazz Brunch.

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1: This is Monona Grove Study Hall, our show about the Monona Grove School Board and all things school board related. I'm Sue Carr, your host, and I'm here with Elizabeth Cook, president of the Monona Grove School Board. I wanted to ask you about the salaries, because I know that this has been a thing for you.
2: Yes, no one can see my face because we're on the radio, but it's so huge, Sue. Please attest that my face is huge and smile.
1: I'm attesting. So talk to us about where we've come from and where we are in terms of our salaries. Take it away.
2: Here's the most exciting thing. Last board meeting, we voted to officially raise salaries of all of our certified staff, so all of our kind of teaching staff, to the 75th percentile of the salary band of our comparables. Our comparables are other school districts in Dane County that are similar size, demographics, etc. And we compare ourselves not just in terms of staffing, but also in terms of academic achievement, attendance, all of those kinds of things to make sure that we're not only keeping pace, but the idea here is to, in a competitive market, to exceed. It was a promise that we made to the Monona Grove Education Association maybe a year and a half ago. I sat at a meeting and I said, we will get there. Mm-hmm. I am committed to getting there. The board is committed to trying. And through really great partnership between the board, the district administration, and the Monona Grove Education Association, we got there, which is incredible.
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a bitter tragic joke have found with you the meaning of existence.

You're listening to Jazz Brunch on WVMO. I'm Grandma Sid. We started this last set with Ray Charles from his album Genius Plus Soul Equals Jazz. We heard Moanin', arranged by Quincy Jones and Ralph Burns. Stan Getz brought us a tune called Beam Boom from his album Big Band Bossa Nova, released in 1962. And following that, an album of a similar style, we got to hear Paul Desmond leading up an ensemble that included an entire orchestra in a tune called Girard Giraud, also known as Round and Round. From The Hot Afternoon is the name of that album, released in 1969. We wrapped up with Frank Sinatra and Antonio Carlos Jobim with Corcovado, also known as Quiet Nights of Quiet Stars. Once again, you can find today's playlist at WVMO.fm and just click on the playlist link. It's updated in real time, so you can see everything that's played so far on Jazz Brunch. And if you just hang out and hit refresh a few times, you'll see what else is played up until 12 o'clock noon. Coming up after the break, we'll hear from Ella Fitzgerald alongside Nelson Riddle from their album Swing Gently with Nelson, right here on 98.7 WVMO, the voice of Monona.

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1: As part of the Harry Whitehorse International Wood Sculpting Festival. 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

You've been listening to Jazz Brunch on WVMO. I'm Grandma Sid. Thanks for spending a part of your day with me today. We started our final set of the program with Ella Fitzgerald alongside Nelson Riddle's orchestra with Body and Soul. It's from an album called Ella Swings Gently with Nelson, released in 1962. Following that was Louis Armstrong live at the BBC with A Kiss to Build a Dream On, and we heard from Eartha Kitt. All I Want is All There Is and Then Some. It's from her 1962 album, Bad But Beautiful. And to wrap up the show for us, birthday boy Dean Martin with Sway from his album Hey Brother, Pour the Wine, released in 1964. But that's not all. We'll close out today with the sounds of Jimmy Lunsford, whose birthday was yesterday, and a tune called Chocolate. Thanks for joining me today. Once again, you can find today's playlist at WVMO.FM, and I will see you next Sunday.

0: Hi, I'm Dean Rothman with your WVMO weather. It's 78 in Monona, overcast clouds. Tomorrow look for 77 with a low temp around 65. Your extended forecast calls for light rain on Tuesday. 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
1: I'm going to bring out another friend of ours now to this tune with Mac. Bobby Charles. Great, great, great songwriter. Bobby Charles. He wrote See You Later, Alligator.

And the tears you tried so hard to hide are flowing. And a blind man with his knife in hand has convinced himself that he understands. I wish him well, Miss Carousel, but I got to be a-going.

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1: Got a minute? Here's what's going on around Monona. It's wiffle ball season. 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
1: I don't mind, dear, if you don't mind. 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We're getting high. We're gonna dance up all night. We're gonna sweat under the moonlight. We're gonna groove to the rock and roll. We're gonna move our electric soul.

What's up, people? This is Teresa Maria, the People Brothers Band. Every famous artist you've ever listened to started somewhere, and that was local. And right here, 98.7 FM, the voice of Monona, they care about local music.

0: Hey, this is Dee from McFarland. Thanks to WVMO and the Friends of San Damiano, I'm heading to the concerts on the shore with Lil Ed and the Blues Imperials on June 25th. Hope to see you there.
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2: I'm here in the WVMO studios talking with Nancy Moore. She is Monona's mayor, and she's come down to talk to me a little bit more about Monona today. Two great summer festivals, our biggest occasions coming up. Both of these Monona institutions could use a little extra help with volunteers from the Monona area.
3: They sure could, Joe. You know that in Monona, we have so many things that go on here that rely on volunteers. In fact, we just had a terrific Memorial Day parade. It was the largest parade we've had, and our police department is estimating that there were 14,000 or so people at the parade. These two upcoming festivals are the two biggies, though. The first is the Harry Whitehorse Wood Sculpture Festival that's happening on San Damiano from June 19th to the 27th. That will have 13 international artists coming in to carve, in addition to a whole lot of auxiliary activities. And you can imagine a festival that goes that long, which is to say over a week, we need a lot of volunteers. So I just want to give a shout out to the festival and make sure that people get it on their calendar or go to the website, which is harrywhitehorse.com, where they can sign up to volunteer. The more the merrier. It's super fun to volunteer, to get to know the artists, to connect with other community members. It's a terrific event and well worth your time.
2: And of course, the other event, Monona Community Festival, coming up July 3rd and 4th at Winnequa Park.
3: That's right. And just like the Harry Whitehorse Festival, as you know, the Monona Community Festival is 2 days, but there's lots of events within the festival. It's not just the fireworks. It's music. It's arts and crafts fair. It's the kids zone. There's the very enthusiastic wife carry and of course, the carnival for the kiddos and families. So again, the website is MononaFestival.com. They're looking for volunteers and super time, super event. Encourage people to sign up.
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1: Hello, and welcome to the Wellness Tip of the Day. I'm health writer Sarah Moran from the Frostwoods neighborhood. Today I'd like to talk with you about the heart lock-in technique. This is a simple three-step process that's been shown to lower stress and increase ease, calm, focus, and clarity. This technique was developed by the Institute of Heart Math, which studies the scientific connections between the heart and mind and uses that information to create tools for happier, healthier, more fulfilling lives. So here's how it works. First, you focus on your heart center. Imagine that you're actually breathing in and out from the center of your chest and breathe just a little slower than usual. Next, activate a renewing feeling. For example, you could call to mind a place that you love to visit, a happy memory, or the feeling of a warm hug from a loved one. Last, you're gonna hold and sustain that feeling, locking it into your body for 1 to 5 minutes. Imagine radiating that feeling inside of you and outside of you as well. And that's it. You can use this technique anytime you catch yourself feeling upset or stressed as a way to interrupt a downward spiral. And you can also practice it regularly as a type of meditation. For instance, making it a routine first thing when you wake up in the morning or on your lunch break or right before bed. The more you practice it, the more you can actually change the patterns in your physiology for the better, and then the easier it will be for you to shift into those renewing feelings. I'm Sarah, and I'm so glad WVMO cares about your well-being. I'm wishing you true health and lasting joy.
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0: Hi, I'm Dean Rothman with your WVMO weather. It's 81 in Monona, light rain. Tomorrow look for 77 with a low temp around 64. Your extended forecast calls for light rain on Tuesday. 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
5: Good afternoon and welcome to Sunday Afternoon Live with Buzz Kemper. I am Buzz Kemper and it is great as always to have you along. At Audio for the Arts, my recording studio, we get to work with a lot of really, really amazing artists. Rock, jazz, classical, folk, world music, you name it. And in this case, we recorded a concert. This is a year ago. June 7th of 2025, Cafe Coda in Madison put on an event honoring the AACM of Chicago, which is the Association for the Advancement of Creative Musicians. Three artists performed, and we played one of them, Ugochi, and her ensemble. We played her set some time back. Today, we're going to revisit that concert and hear this time from Chicago saxophonist Edwin Daugherty. Daugherty has made multiple appearances at the Chicago Jazz Festival as well as at Orchestra Hall, the Sons d'Hiver Festival of Paris, Umbria Jazz Festival from Italy, the Jazz Showcase, Park West, Green Mill, the list goes on and on. He's performed and or recorded with Quincy Jones, Natalie Cole, Richard Muhal Abrams, Phil Coran, the Motown Orchestra, Nancy Wilson, B.B. King, Roberta Flack, and others, of course. Today on Sunday Afternoon Live with Buzz Kemper, we're going to hear his group called the Five Tet as they performed at Cafe Coda back on June 7th, 2025. Edwin does a lot of the introduction of the music, so I'm going to just turn it over to him. Recorded live on June 7th, 2025, here is the Edwin Daugherty Five Tet.
6: Hey! I want you to know that everything you're going to hear on this set, we're making it up right now.

Thank you so much. Nobody ran out the door. Must mean we're doing all right. That's Donovan Mixon over there on the guitar. Our Turk Burton on the percussion. Talib Dean Ziad, vocals and flute. Yosef Ben Israel on the bass. And Avriel Ra behind me on the drums. Now, I can play. I have to help you. I mean, I have to get you to help me make a decision here. I can play something very conventional. Nice, pretty ballad. Or I can play this thing I wrote yesterday, which is all about remorse and longing and loneliness and pain and angst. Which is it going to be? Pain and angst? They're irredeemable.

0: It's Sunday Afternoon Live with Buzz Kemper, and you are listening to a concert given by Chicago saxophonist Edwin Daugherty. We recorded this back on June 7th of 2025. Thank you very much to Renee Baker and everyone at the Association for the Advancement of Creative Musicians in Chicago for giving us permission to do this, and also obviously to the artists, Edwin Daugherty and his Five Tet, for allowing me to broadcast this on my program.
1: 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I'm a bassist and composer. We are listening to Buzz Kemper on WVMO.
0: And now let's get back to it. The Edwin Daugherty Five Tet, recorded live.

That was Chicago saxophonist Edwin Daugherty and his Five Tet, recorded live at Cafe Coda on June 7th, 2025. The recording engineers were myself and Audrey Martinovich. The mix was done by me. And this is all used by permission of the artist, Edwin Daugherty and his Five Tet, and under kind permission from the AACM's Renee Baker, who has been very helpful in this entire process. My theme music is written and performed by fretless bass guitarist Conrad St. Clair. Thank you to him as well. I'm Buzz Kemper. Thank you so much for joining me for this program. Join me the first Sunday of every month right here on 98.7 WVMO for Sunday Afternoon Live with Buzz Kemper. Thank you for listening and for hearing.

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1: Hi, I'm Dean Rothman with your WVMO weather. It's 80 in Monona, light rain. Tomorrow look for 77 with a low temp around 64. Your extended forecast calls for light rain on Tuesday. 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

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I'm bad, but I don't care, boys. 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I'm

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0: Hi, I'm Dean Rothman with your WVMO weather. It's 79 in Monona, light rain. Tomorrow look for 77 with a low temp around 64. Your extended forecast calls for light rain on Tuesday. 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

Welcome to Old Time Echoes. You're listening to Monona's premier source for old time fiddle music. I'm Mike DeBoris, and that first tune that you heard was Double File. It's a tune that comes from Gaither Carlton. And there it was played by Rosie Newton, Sarah Jamison, Andrew Norcross, and Joseph Desjarnet. That recording is from the New Young Fogies album, which is a reference to the very famous Young Fogies album. It was kickstarted in 2012. It's a little tricky to get a copy of, but it's an excellent album all around. Well, Calvin's out today. He's out fly fishing, hopefully waist deep in a stream somewhere. And so you get a solo Taboris show. I hope you enjoy it. Up next, I'm going to play a tune by the Indian Creek Delta Boys. It's Calico's Corn, a tune they got from Gib Ingram, a fiddler from Oakland, Illinois.

That was Anne Lacy's, a tune composed by Liz Carroll and played there by Bronwyn Keith Hines, Lucas Poole, Mark Kiliansky, and guitar. And that can be found on Lucas Poole's 2014 album, The Lost Gander. Before that, Mark Graham and Tom Sauber playing a duet version of Amos Johnson's Rag. Next, I'm going to play a tune by Bascom Lamar Lunsford, the famous folklorist. It's a tune he called Kidder Cole.

0: Dan Levinson playing Staten Island. And before that, Bascom Lamar Lunsford playing Kidder Cole. 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
2: Hello, Monona. This is Sukar, and I'm in the WVMO studio with another edition of MG Study Hall. I'm here with School Board President Elizabeth Cook. I just watched your last school board meeting. My perception from that meeting is that we are moving in the direction of really focusing in on Maywood, moving away from Nichols, maybe, and kind of narrowing the scope after gathering all that information that we talked about last time, narrowing the scope to Maywood. Would that be accurate?
3: Yes, that's right. So we had a very great discussion as a school board. And in the end, the direction that it seems like we're heading, we'll talk about this again at the next meeting, is for us to really focus our efforts on Maywood first and kind of shelve everything for future time and place.
2: And when you say Maywood first, it also sounded to me like it was going to be maybe first steps a conversation with the city. Would you say that?
3: Yeah, I think it's pretty obvious through that board conversation, if you listen to it, that across the school board, we are very interested in engaging with the city of Monona and coming up with a mutually beneficial solution there. I think there's less appetite for a commercial sale or something like that.
2: Do you think you're going to feel pressure from people in terms of the amount of money you can raise through this? Like if you sell Maywood to the city, is it going to be a concern that you could have made more money selling it another way?
3: Based on all the feedback that we've gotten from the community and the conversations that I've had with folks, folks really see Maywood as a community asset and a Monona community asset specifically. And so I have faith and hope that we've moved away from this idea of how much money can we get out of it. I think we've been trying to be very clear as a board that offboarding any building is not really about solving long-term financial stability and some of the other challenges that are solving there, but really about how do we ensure things are moving in a way that's efficient, our liability and risk is off the books. So I think given that, plus it's such a community asset, I don't think it's going to be about the money. Mm-hmm. I really, truly think it's going to be about how do we make sure that we retain this as a community asset that benefits kids and families in Monona.
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7: You listen.

Welcome back to Old Time Echoes. That was Blaine Sprouse and Kenny Baker doing Indian Springs. Next, we're going to play a tune by the Tall Poppy String Band. And they just came through town a few weeks ago. It's a band that includes George Jackson, Cameron DeWitt, and Morgan Harris. Cameron has a podcast called Get Up in the Cool, where he interviews old-time musicians, and our own Calvin Woodring got interviewed while he was in town, so you might check that out. The Tall Poppy String Band plays old-time tunes and some contemporary versions of them, and also some original numbers. And this is one that we heard at their show that struck us in particular. It's written by their guitarist, Morgan Harris, and it's called Gonna Make a Killing.

was Lo Stokes playing Katie Did from 1929. And before that, a more recent recording of Evie Layden and Dave Bass playing Polly Put the Kettle On. Up next, we've got a tune by The Wilders. It's Broken Down Gambler.

0: Earl White String Band playing Big Indian Creek, and before that, The Wilders doing Broken Down Gambler. Stay tuned, more old-time music after the break on Old Time Echoes.
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2: Got a minute? Here's what's going on around Monona. 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
3: 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Participants not wanting their photo used must notify the Senior Center in writing.
4: When you're

Oh boy. Welcome back to the Old Time Echoes. That was the Wildmans playing Richmond. I'm Mike Taboris, and I'm spinning old time music here all by my lonesome since Calvin's out fishing today. Since the cat's away, I'm going to play something that maybe he wouldn't let me get away with. Here's Tuba Skinny with Too Tight.

Ben Townsend and Dave Bing playing an unusual version of Brickyard Joe. It comes from Morris Allen of Portsmouth, Ohio. We have the tune from Buddy Thomas, who actually says that Allen was the one who got him interested in fiddle in the first place. Before that, it was Tuba Skinny playing Too Tight, I think an original tune of theirs. It's not really old time, I guess, but man, I love that New Orleans-style jazzy blues stuff. Speaking of unusual versions of tunes with familiar titles, here's Joseph DiCosimo playing Charlie Acuff's Cluck Old Hen.

That was the Foghorn String Band playing Three Forks of the Cumberland. Before that, Joseph DiCosimo playing Charlie Acuff's version of Cluck Old Hen. For the end of show waltz today, we're going to play a tune by Northern Resonance. It's a Swedish trio playing traditional Swedish instruments that we saw when we went to go see the Tall Poppy String Band. This is the Quarantine Waltz, which they wrote. I like the idea that someday we'll look back on these tunes written during the pandemic, and there'll be an interesting window into what was happening at the time, much like when we hear tunes written about the Depression today. It takes a minute to hear the waltz in this, but hang in there. It's pretty neat. Thanks for listening to Old Time Echoes. I'm Mike DeBoris. I'll see you next week.

0: Hi, I'm Dean Rothman with your WVMO weather. It's 80 in Monona, light rain. Tomorrow look for 77 with a low temp around 64. Your extended forecast calls for light rain on Tuesday. 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

Hello and welcome to the 511th edition of Great Songs, Great Singers, and Big Bands. I'm Rod Perry, your musical host, and I'm all set to bring you some great sounds from the big band era here on this first weekend in June. So stay tuned for the next hour as we reminisce with big bands and singers mostly from the 1930s, 40s, and 50s. It's GS2BB, a regular feature on The Voice of Monona. Doc DeHaven's combo got us started with the Jazz Me Blues. Now it's Frank Sinatra.

That version of P.S. I Love You by K-Star is a GS2BB first-timer. My all-time favorite band is up next. Let me set the scene. It's November 22, 1941. That's just about 15 days before Pearl Harbor. There's an afternoon radio show scheduled for the Glenn Miller Band at the Hotel Pennsylvania in New York City. And some 900 kids are packed into the Café Rouge.

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1: Anytime is a good time to take your child outdoors for a walk on the wild side. Consider exploring the trails at the Edna Taylor Conservancy Park and the Aldo Leopold Nature Center off Femwright Drive. Talk with your child about what you see. This is a natural way to learn. Look for birds' nests, spider webs, hollow trees, or holes in the ground. Ask your child, who do you think lives there? Why do you think they build their home there? Count the birds and animals you see. How many did you find? What colors were they? Is there a pond or stream? In warmer months, watch for dragonflies, fish, and frogs. Listen for the different froggy voices. In fall, enjoy the fall colors. Crunch through the leaves. Look for squirrel nests high in the branches and collect and compare nuts. Talk about what you see, the sights, the sounds, how things feel. In winter, discuss how ice is formed, how it acts as a blanket to protect the fish from freezing. Can you hear the ice cracking? Look for tracks in the snow and other signs of animal life. What kinds of plants do you see? Can you name them? If flowering, what colors are they? How many petals do the blossoms have? Are the leaves shiny or dull, pointed or rounded? If in seed, are the seeds sharp, prickly, fluffy? How are they different or the same? Learn to identify poison ivy and explain to your child why you do not want to touch it. Feel the bark on the trees. Is it smooth or rough? How tall do you think the tree is? Can you reach all the way around it? If not, how many arm widths does it take? Can you find any animal homes in the tree? Are there nuts on the ground? Are they something good for humans to eat? Do you see animal tracks? What animals do you think made them? Is the track bigger or smaller than your child's hand? When you get home, draw a picture of what you saw on your walk. Make a list of everything you can remember and compare the list to what you see the next time you take a walk on the wild side. Until next time, this is Wisconsin Master Naturalist Deborah Proctor encouraging parents and grandparents to get outdoors and learn with your kids naturally.
2: 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Like all communities, Monona continues to evolve from its past, but not without acknowledgement and efforts to preserve that past. From effigy mounds to speakeasies, the city of Monona has 22 documented historical landmarks that help define our illustrious city. Learn more about the interactive map of historical landmarks at mymonona.com.

This is part two of Great Songs, Great Singers, and Big Bands. My name is Rod, and each week at this same hour, we reminisce and entertain with great sounds from the 1930s, 40s, and 50s. One of the favorite vocal groups from that time period was the Pied Pipers, who just reprised the story of that famous lady from 29 Palms. Now it's Perry Como.

the Andrew Sisters Polka. Then we heard a singer's singer, the great Ella Fitzgerald from the George and Ira Gershwin songbook. Now, there aren't too many radio stations around playing big band music anymore, so you won't hear this one very often. It's the Tommy Dorsey Orchestra with Jack Leonard's vocal of All the Things You Are, another GS2BB first-timer.

that makes the lonely winter seem long. You are the breathless hush of evening that trembles on the brink of a lovely song. You are the angel glow that lights a star. The dearest things I know are what you are.

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1: Got milkweed? 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Milkweed is toxic to most animals, but monarch caterpillars have adapted, munching on the plant so that when they transform into adults, they also have the toxic properties. In fact, hungry predators only need to taste a monarch butterfly or caterpillar once to learn this lesson. 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

From the 1930s, Bing Crosby and the Mills Brothers singing about Dinah. And here's part three of Great Songs, Great Singers, and Big Bands. I'm Rod. It's June. Summer has finally arrived. And the music continues to warm your summer evening. This is Charlie Spivak and his orchestra.

0: From the World War II era, Charlie Spivak and his orchestra. Now it's comedy time with Bob Newhart.
1: We have a show in Chicago called The Silent Service, and it's about the submarines and peace and war. They had one on about 2 weeks ago, and it dealt with this nuclear submarine which went around the world for 2 years and never pulled into port. It was sort of an endurance test for the sailors to find out how they would react under these situations. And the whole thing was kind of summed up in the last 5 minutes by the captain of the submarine, and he gave an address to the crew just as they were about to surface after completing this 2-year trip. And it went something like this. I know you're all anxious to be reunited with your loved ones, in some cases your wives. But we have a few moments before we surface, and I've just jotted down some things that I think are kind of important. I wouldn't take the time if I didn't. First of all, I think we ought to give the cooks a standing ovation for the wonderful job they've done. So if you men want to stand now, and let's really hear it for the cooks. I don't think you men realize the difficult problem it is aboard a submarine to... You men want to stand now for the cooks? Come on now, men, let's let bygones be bygones and hear it for the cooks, huh? Look, men, I'm not going to surface until I hear it for the cooks. All right, that's a little better. Today, as we add another glorious page to the history of the USS Codfish, I think it's important that we reflect on some of the past glories of the Codfish. I don't know how many of you men know this, but the Codfish holds a record for the most Japanese tonnage sunk, being comprised of 5 freighters and 15 aircraft carriers, a truly enviable record. Unfortunately, they were sunk in 1954. However, it stands as the largest peacetime tonnage ever sunk. Our voyage has received a lot of coverage in the newspaper, and I'd like to present our side of it. I think our firing on Miami Beach can best be termed ill-timed. It happened on what they call in the newspaper business a slow news day, and as a result received a lot more space than I think it deserved, since it was the off-season down there. Man, I think you'll agree, I've been pretty lax as far as discipline is concerned, and golly, nobody enjoys a joke more than I do. But I would like the executive officer returned. Now, we've looked in the torpedo tubes, we've looked in your bags, and... I mean, it's been over 2 weeks, man, and we're just damn lucky that it wasn't the navigational officer or someone real important like that. Looking back on the mutiny, I think a lot of the trouble stemmed from the fact that you men weren't coming to me with your problems. As I told you, the door to my office is always open. I think you know why it's always open. That was stolen. I'd like that return. It looks like the work of the same man. But since we started the cruise on such a low note, I think it's important that we try to end it on a high note. And to me, there is nothing more impressive in the Navy as a submarine breaks water to see a bunch of sailors in their dress blues as they come rushing up out of the... that hole there, and come to a parade rest. This to me is one of the all right, men. I've just been notified that we'll be surfacing in just a moment, and you might be happy to know that you'll be gazing on the familiar skyline of either New York City or Buenos Aires. Is that I can't. Dismissed, man, that's all.
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0: A singer who, like some radio people we know, was born a little too late for the big band era, but really knew how to handle a tune and sang many songs that certainly fit the image of big band music. Bobby Darin's fame began in the late 1950s, and millions still listen to his recordings decades after his untimely passing. Now we take you back to radio on February 8th, 1940.
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2: Thank you, Martin. And thanks to all of our make-believe ballroom friends. And while we're on the subject, here's Tuxedo Junction.
0: We'll have to get off at the junction as we're out of time, but we hope you'll be back here with us next week at this same hour when we again reminisce on great songs, great singers, and big bands. The polkas are only about an hour away with DJ Shotsky. And don't miss Jeff Perry's This Week in Music History, heard Wednesday night at 8, and again Saturday morning at 9, right here on the coolest little station in the nation. So long for now.

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1: 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It's 79 in Monona, light rain. Tomorrow look for 77 with a low temp around 64. Your extended forecast calls for light rain on Tuesday. 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

0: Hello, Monona. Thank you for joining us tonight on WVMO. This is Dick and Marianne Litchfield bringing you some traditional jazz.
1: Well, tonight we're going to play something that we didn't play much of before. These are bands that you've not heard us play. I have something in the back of my collection. So we're going to start out our first set with Dick Padgett, Mac McGregor, and Lynette Godfrey singing Breeze, Sugar Blues, and Rent Party Blues.

0: We're just having a discussion on what is traditional jazz and what is Dixieland jazz. Now, this is what I found out. Not much. Dixieland and ragtime are traditional jazz, but traditional jazz does not necessarily have to be Dixieland or ragtime. How's that? Confused? Keep us tuned. Maybe I'll find out more.
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5: Well, for our second set, we're going to continue with, actually it's clarinets I'm kind of featuring tonight too, but bands that you haven't heard us play before. The next one is Brian White, who in New Orleans was called the King of Jazz on clarinet, playing Forgotten Harmony and House Party.

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2: This is Mary Merle from Winnequa Road with the Monona Bird Report. In early June, migration winds down. Our well-traveled birds are now settling into a single-minded pursuit, raising their young. When you see a songbird this month, you can be confident it's breeding nearby and that whatever it's doing is related to nesting. One bird I encourage you to look for this June is the too little-known great crested flycatcher. This large, handsome flycatcher has a big gray head, yellow belly, and rust-colored tail. They are drawn to Monona with its edge habitat of large trees next to open spaces. But like so many great birds, they're easier to hear than to see. They typically hang out in the high canopy, foraging for insects, but their call, a rising breep, is loud and unmistakable. It sounds like this. The great crested flycatcher is also unique among our flycatchers because it nests in cavities, whether in a dead tree, an abandoned woodpecker hole, or a man-made nest box. Best of all, this bird brings us good news. It's one of the few species whose population has remained stable over the past 60 years. So good for them and good for us. This is Mary Merle with the Monona Bird Report, and I'm glad that WVMO cares about

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1: Our last set, we're going to feature clarinet players again. We're going to start out our set with Bob French's Tuxedo Jazz Band featuring Jack LeMahieu on clarinet playing High Society.

0: Okay, we're going to finish out our program today with another great clarinet player from New Orleans, Pud Brown. And he's going to be playing Johnson Rag Blues, Some of These Days, and Memories.
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0: Hi, I'm Dean Rothman with your WVMO weather. It's 76 in Monona, light rain. Tomorrow look for 77 with a low temp around 64. Your extended forecast calls for light rain on Tuesday. 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
1: 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We'll talk about some of the festival's great traditions and some things that are new this year, plus ways you can get involved. Brian Henry, president of the Monona Community Festival, Monday at noon on 98.7 WVMO.
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